0: 76 degrees, dropping down to 58 degrees under a fair sky. I'm Patty Peterson. Yancey is back tomorrow, and she'll be with you in the afternoon cruise. 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

And you are listening to Minnesota Jazz Tracks on Jazz 88. We just started off tonight with new music from Southside Aces. They are always incredibly busy. I feel like they just put out a record a few months ago. And, you know, hey, I can't get enough Southside Aces, quite frankly. They will be celebrating their new release. It's called The Big Beat. It's coming out July 16th at the Dakota. Something to look forward to next month. The 10th record from Southside Aces and the first on vinyl. The Big Beat is a New Orleans party album covering Louis Armstrong, Jelly Roll Morton, Kid Ory, and Fats Domino. And Amy Winehouse, apparently, who we started off the show with her song Rehab and the Southside Aces. I'll play some more new stuff from them later this hour. Your host, Danny Sigelman, with Minnesota Jazz Tracks. We come to you every Monday, 7 to 9 p.m. here on Jazz 88. 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Minnesota sounds abound here on Minnesota Jazz Tracks. We will hear some more stuff from the new Southside Aces. I also have new music from Brandon Commodore, Mike Munson and his trio, BZ3 Organ Trio, Zach Harris, and L.A. Buckner out of the gate tonight. He's got a new track, L.A. Buckner and Big Homie. L.A. is holding it down tonight at the Ice House. L.A.'s Monday Nights is a weekly jam featuring the Homework House Band and special guests. This guy, man, he's connected to so many great musicians as a performer and an educator. And it looks like he will be continuing on with the weekly residency, L.A.'s Monday Nights at the Ice House, through July, so plenty of opportunity to check out what LA's got in store with the Homework House Band and some new music. We're going to hear a new track from LA Buckner and Big Homie. This one features Corey Henry on saxophone. It's called Watch Your Step, indeed, right here on Minnesota Jazz Tracks on Jazz 88.

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drummer, producer, and musical director Brandon Commodore. New music from him, his latest, This Is 40, is all about personal growth, the family, his career, how he's evolved as a musician, as a person, and as a part of the Twin Cities jazz community. We heard Roots and Wings from Brandon Commodore. New sounds here on Minnesota Jazz Tracks on Jazz 88. Another solid new jam from the BZ3 Organ Trio. We heard Pickled Herring from the BZ3. More new music from them. You'll likely hear them pull that one out this Wednesday night at Schooner Tavern. BZ3 Organ Trio performing once again for their monthly residency. The Funk begins at 7:30 Wednesday at the Schooner. Guitarist Zach Harris, before that, did Amazing Grace. And we started off with more new Minnesota sounds. L.A. Buckner in Big Homie. The new single featured saxophonist Corey Henry, Watch Your Step, on Minnesota Jazz Tracks. Again, L.A. taking the stage tonight for his weekly residency at the Ice House. L.A.'s Monday Nights is a weekly jam. Kicks off at 8 o'clock tonight. More new music coming up from Mina Moore. We'll hear something from Mike Munson and his trio. Also, trumpeter Ella Grace, who regaled the audience at this past weekend's Twin Cities Jazz Festival. And Monday night is still a great night for live jazz in the Twin Cities. Tonight, Red Planet are performing at Metronome Brewery in downtown St. Paul. We'll hear something from them. And tonight at Crooner's is The Singer's Voice, hosted by Dan Chouinard, featuring Prudence Johnson. It's all happening in the Dunsmore Jazz Room at Crooner's tonight. They're bringing you How Long Has This Been Going On? On Minnesota Jazz Tracks, here on Jazz 88.

0: This is Pat Nelson. I was asked to share my reasons for donating my car to Jazz 88. 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I also love the eclectic jazz and, of course, bluegrass Saturday morning.
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Singer Mina Moore just released a new single on the Secret Stash Records label. We just heard Heavy Load from Mina Moore. So cool to hear some new music from her. She's been a singer for a long time, kind of took a break, it seems, and back at it with the new single, digging that, and I've been getting a great response from folks asking me, who was that? Mina Moore and Heavy Load. There's a great B-side we'll get to at another time. Before that, Mike Munson and his trio brought us Pictures Without Frames. New stuff from the guitarist. We heard Cherry Blossoms in the Rain, Sailing Through, from trumpeter Ella Grace, from her latest called Figments. And it was great to have Ella grace the stage at the Twin Cities Jazz Festival this weekend. So cool to see all of you down there. I had a great weekend, and it sounded great. A little rain, of course, on Friday, but we made it through, and hopefully you got to hear that on the air or you were there in person, and we'll be bringing out some of the recordings we made from that weekend and play those on future dates here on Minnesota Jazz Tracks. That is for sure. Your host, Danny Sigelman, coming up on the second hour of Minnesota Jazz Tracks. We're with you every Monday night, 7 to 9 p.m. We'll have a check-in from Phil Nussbaum next hour, as well as some more Minnesota sounds from Bobby Lyle, Debbie Duncan, Jenny Klukin, and here's another new one from Southside Aces. Their new record, The Big Beat, brings you Mood Indigo on Minnesota Jazz Tracks.

0: It's the Jazz 88 Live Music Calendar for Monday, presented by Northrop Remodeling and Roofing. 7 o'clock, Red Planet, Dean McGraw, Kavyesh Kavaraj, Chris Bates, Jay Epstein, Metronome, St. Paul. 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
1: You're listening to Jazz 88, time for a roads and weather update. And in St. Paul, Shepherd Road is closed in both directions at Otto Avenue for road work. Also in St. Paul, Highway 280 is closed between 35W and 94 for construction there. And in Golden Valley, slowdowns around Highway 55 at Dahlberg Drive for MnDOT road work. Cloudy skies tonight, a low around 58 for the overnight. Tomorrow, possible showers and thunderstorms with increasing clouds throughout the day, a high near 77 for Tuesday. 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

Coming in hot with keyboard man Bobby Lyle. We went back to 1977. The title track to Bobby's The Genie record. The second hour of Minnesota Jazz Tracks. We bring Minnesota Jazz Tracks to you every Monday from 7 to 9 p.m. here on Jazz 88. 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Saxophonist Nelson Devereaux coming up on Jazz 88. We'll hear something from vibraphonist Jenny Klukin. We go back to 2006 and the late vocalist Debbie Duncan. She's singing Thelonious Monk, Round Midnight, on Minnesota Jazz Tracks.

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0: We just heard saxophonist Nelson Devereaux on Minnesota Jazz Tracks. He performed The Dive. Vibraphonist Jenny Klukin, still riding high from her latest, we heard Stay This Way. Debbie Duncan from 2006 gave us Round Midnight on Minnesota Jazz Tracks. Nancy Bierma and her husband, bassist Jim Bierma, have been playing professionally for decades. But Nancy's jazz playing was the result of a dramatic change of course during her college days. Nancy told Phil Nussbaum all about it.
1: Well, I knew there was something else that I really wanted to do, but I didn't know what it was. And one day I meandered into a record store near the campus and I heard jazz playing and I knew that's what I wanted to do. I wasn't sure what it was. I just knew that that's what I wanted to do. So I went running up to the clerk and asked him what this was, and I think he gave me some strange looks and said, well, it's jazz. So he played Herbie Hancock, McCoy Tyner, Keith Jarrett, Chick Corea, Bill Evans, played those for me, and I was in love. I bought the records and decided that that was what I was always meant to do. So I asked him for some suggestions for lessons, and he gave me the name of a guitarist in Des Moines. This was all in Des Moines, Iowa. His name was Don Archer. And so I called Don Archer and I said, I'm a classical student, will you give me lessons? And he said, no. He said, I don't like classical students from Drake. And I said, please. So I begged him to meet me. I said, if you don't like me, you don't have to give me lessons. And luckily he liked me. So I got some lessons from him, and he suggested I play with other musicians and gave me some names of people that I could become friends with at Drake. One of them was Jim Bierma. So in the end of the story, I got a bass player and a husband.
2: Back then, you and Jim were playing My Song by Keith Jarrett, and you're still playing it. What's the staying power of this song?
1: It's just so beautiful. Keith Jarrett is one of the people that I most love to listen to and would most love to sound like. So My Song sort of, just in a nutshell, is all of that.

0: We're speaking with Nancy Bierma, the piano player, and you have had a jazz conversation for a long time with a guy you're married to who happens to be a bass player, Jim Bierma. Now, the tune called For Mom, which is Jim, in your recorded version of it, it's actually the result of a conversation on how it should be done.
1: Exactly. So as anyone who's married knows, there's lots of conversations. We have musical conversations. So he wrote this beautiful ballad that's, you know, he made it in a very beautiful, slow song that he wrote for his mother. She was a choir director, and this was for a special event. And he brought it to me, and I gave some notes, which included, let's make this a Latin tune instead of a ballad. So we kind of rewrote it as a Latin tune. That was the conversation.
0: Jim, it's commonplace for you and Nancy to have these conversations, but how do you take it when her interpretation of a tune you wrote is a lot different than your original intent?
2: Well, I'm pretty flexible, and so I'm always interested. I mean, I wrote that originally. I really liked Charlie Hayden, and I tried to do it a Charlie Hayden type ballad. And then when she said, let's do it Latin, I was like, yeah, that sounds cool. So I'm usually, you know, I usually like what her suggestions as much as what I originally wrote. So I'm cool with it. And I also know if she likes it, there's a better chance we'll play it

0: That's a bit of For Mom. The dialogue between Nancy and Jim was Latin versus Slow and Pretty, and Latin won out on that one. But there's another one that you do called Michaela, where Slow and Pretty won out over Latin.
1: Exactly. This song was written mainly by me for our daughter, and it is really in the vein of my love for the color tones, for all the beautiful notes to make the piano sing, which is something I'm always trying to do and interested in, especially on ballads. So this one is Slow and Pretty.

0: Nancy Bierma Trio performs this Saturday at the Twin Cities Jazz Fest. The group plays at 3 p.m. on the Bigos 6th Street stage next to Mears Park in St. Paul. For information about the Jazz Fest, the URL is TwinCitiesJazzFestival.com. To keep up with the Nancy Bierma Trio, the address is NancyBiermaMusic.com. And Bierma is spelled B-I-E-R-M-A. 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Phil Nussbaum speaking.
1: I'd had it for just under 2 years, but it was quickly becoming more expensive to maintain, so I thought instead of go through the hassle of trying to find someone to buy it, I would just donate it to Jazz 88. I've always thought that cruising around the Twin Cities is not quite the same without Jazz 88 in the background. My name is Andrew, I live in St. Paul, and I donated my 2004 Toyota Prius. 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
3: 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And if you're like me, you like to shake things up a little bit and throw a little spice into your jazz. I'm talking a little bit of funk, a little bit of soul, maybe some blues, maybe a little fusion. Then tune in Tuesday nights at 9 p.m. right here on KBEM for Jammin' Jazz, Jazz for the New Generation with me, Michelle Zito.

saxophonist and multi-instrumentalist composer Cole Police. We heard Fragments of a Slipstream Dream from Cole Police. That was from 2025's Lands End Eternal. Tonight, here on Minnesota Jazz Tracks, we're headed towards the top of the hour. I am your host, Danny Sigelman, bringing you Minnesota Jazz Tracks tonight. We got some music to wrap up to from the Lewis Connection. Guitarist Dean McGraw and drummer Eric Kamau Gravatt. Their 2014 collaboration, Fire on the Nile, came out on Red House Records. We're going to hear Dean and Eric take on Sleeping Diva. It's on Minnesota Jazz Tracks on Jazz 88.

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0: You're listening to Jazz 88, time for a roads and weather update. And in St. Paul, Shepherd Road is closed in both directions at Otto Avenue for road work. Also in St. Paul, Highway 280 is closed between 35W and 94 for construction there. And in Golden Valley, slowdowns around Highway 55 at Dahlberg Drive for MnDOT road work. Cloudy skies tonight, a low around 58 for the overnight. Tomorrow, possible showers and thunderstorms with increasing clouds throughout the day, a high near 77 for Tuesday. 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Tonight's student performers come to us from Pym Arts High School. And at 10 o'clock on Jazz 88, Judy Carmichael's Jazz Inspired welcomes Native American jazz singer Julia Keefe. 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
0: 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For tonight's Jazz at MPS, we present Pym Arts High School Instrumental Music Program and their recent spring concert, recorded live March 13th, 2026, at the Ice House in South Minneapolis. This concert features student musicians who have been learning music from many styles, including jazz, rock, singer-songwriters, as well as original compositions. Pym Arts High School is based in Eden Prairie, Minnesota, with student musicians who develop artistry through performance in ensembles, individual instruction, music theory, and technology. Led by educator Christopher Thompson, we bring you the Pym Arts High School Instrumental Music Program and their spring music concert. Enjoy the show!
2: Okay, so this has been a bit of a wacky day, as many of you who are family members to these amazing performers you're about to listen to. How about a hand for these amazing musicians you're about to hear? We'll give them, make them feel welcome. We're just gonna make sure everybody's plugged in and has sound, and then we're gonna play our first song, which is called Softly as in a Morning Sunrise. This is a class called Jazz Ensemble, and all of these people have been learning some jazz standards and learning how to improvise. So you're gonna hear some good music making. I hope you enjoy. We've got five selections. Then we have our next class, which is called Ensemble Explorations, and I'll introduce that class when we get to it. It's some different people in that one. So welcome. We'll just make sure we have sound, and then we'll be up and running. Thank you.

Our next song is Mercy, Mercy, Mercy. Yes.

Sorry.

All right, everybody. I'd like to welcome to the stage Bianca Fath. Is that Fath? Fath. My bad. Sorry. Bianca Fath, who's going to sing the great jazz standard "My Funny Valentine." Just shortly after Valentine's Day. Here we go.

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How about another hand for Bianca on the vocals? Thank you. So this is the point, this is our last song for Jazz Ensemble, which means if you are in ensemble explorations, this is a great time to get what you need ready, because you're performing after this song. So thank you to those folks for getting ready. This last one is a great Thelonious Monk song called Blue Monk. It's a blues, and a lot of people are going to improvise on this one. I'm so proud of all these students. How about another hand for the awesome musicians in this group? Great. Thank you all so much for being here tonight. We're really, really glad you're here. So here's Blue Monk in just a second.

How's everyone doing tonight? Ooh, big house, huh? Jazz ensemble is really good, huh? You got any Lofi fans in here? Oh, yeah. So we're going to be playing From the Start first. Just setting up first, yeah?

0: car served me through college, grad school. It moved me from Minneapolis to Portland, Oregon, and then Portland, Oregon to Augusta, Georgia. And the Lumina is still giving by putting my favorite programs on the air. It feels awesome. My name is Bethany, and I donated my car to public radio.
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2: 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And the Pym Arts High School Instrumental Music Program Spring Music Concert. This took place March 13th, 2026, at the Ice House in Minneapolis. The second half of their show featured performers' interpretations of some modern singer-songwriters and rock music, and even some original compositions.

Okay, this next song we're doing is called A Long December by Counting Crows.

The next song we are playing is a Hum song called Stars.

We're going to be playing Bleed the Freak by Alice in Chains.

0: All right, everybody. Thank you so much. How about another hand for this awesome band? That was fantastic. We're going to do a really quick changeover for Modern Ensemble. They've got a bunch of awesome pieces for you. Thanks again for being here. We are so happy to have such a wonderful audience. So bear with us as we do this this last set here. And thanks again for coming out.
1: Hello.
2: Oh, there we go. Hi, we're PIMS Modern Ensemble. We've got a couple of groups doing some original compositions here. This is a song called Condensation.

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1: You're listening to Jazz 88, time for a roads and weather update. And in St. Paul, Shepherd Road is closed in both directions at Otto Avenue for road work. Also in St. Paul, Highway 280 is closed between 35W and 94 for construction there. And in Golden Valley, slowdowns around Highway 55 at Dahlberg Drive for MnDOT road work. Cloudy skies tonight, a low around 58 for the overnight. Tomorrow, possible showers and thunderstorms with increasing clouds throughout the day, a high near 77 for Tuesday. 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
3: Native American jazz singer Julia Keefe first came to Jazz Inspired in 2019, 2 days after receiving her master's degree from the Manhattan School of Music. I'd seen a video of Julia, and while she hadn't yet recorded a CD, I liked her music and was interested in her focus on fellow Native American jazz singer Mildred Bailey. I suspected we'd have an interesting conversation, and we did. Julia and I bonded over our love of early jazz and the feeling that neither of us fit neatly into the usual path to a jazz career. Now, 7 years later, Julia has indeed created her own path, celebrating her heritage by creating the Julia Keefe Indigenous Big Band, one of the only jazz big bands comprised exclusively of Native and Indigenous people. With this band and her smaller ensembles, Julia has opened for Tony Bennett, Esperanza Spalding, and 2 weeks after we recorded this show, Julia would open for one of her longtime heroes, Bonnie Raitt. I'm Judy Carmichael, and this is Jazz Inspired. Here's the Julia Keefe Indigenous Big Band from their first CD, Incarnadine.

0: Julia, so great to see you. And I can't believe.
1: So great to see you.
0: Oh my God, we did it. And the first, I was thinking about it because the first time I had you on the show was 2019. And you were just, I want to say it was 2 days or something after you'd graduated from the Manhattan School of Music. It was that recent, right?
1: It was within a few days of graduation that I met up with you in Manhattan.
0: I know. It's so, and we've gone together since as friends, but it's been a power pack 7 years. And I have to tell you, I knew you were a girl that was going places, but I have to say there was even a pandemic in there. And doing this, besides having your focus on the indigenous members of the band and all of that, I'm fascinated with a number of things that we'll talk about. When I had you on the show before, we talked about Mildred Bailey and your own past and living on the reservation and some of those things. But were musicians that were indigenous musicians and this kind of music always something you were thinking about your whole life? Because we didn't talk about it. That's something I actually don't know.
1: I would say no, this really wasn't something that had been percolating for me. It really wasn't until, you know, the COVID lockdowns that I connected with the co-founder of the band, Delbert Anderson, who is a Diné Navajo trumpeter. I mean, we had this getting to know you kind of call to see if we would work well together for a grant. And that turned into this 3 hour long phone call of us just sort of geeking out on jazz and really loving the history of jazz in Indian country. I mean, I had some research into big bands on tribal lands because there was a band from my tribe called the Lollipop Six, and there was another band called Chief Titus and the Nez Perceans. So I had this sort of historical knowledge and context for jazz in Indian country and tribal communities, but I hadn't done much research into it aside from the research that I had done into Indian boarding schools and, you know, the education of Western music within those boarding schools. And then, you know, folks going back to their communities and forming these ensembles. But other than my love of Mildred Bailey, and, you know, learning about Big Chief Russell Moore and Jim Pepper, you know, along the way, I really hadn't thought about indigenous big bands or native big bands much at all until I connected with Delbert and we started talking about this history and how he got into jazz and how I got into jazz and Mildred Bailey and the big band era, that you know, conversation of, hey, wouldn't it be cool if we had like an all native big band today, came about. And it really was sort of this offhanded joke almost, because we sort of saw it as like, I mean, you're like the only other native jazz musician that I know. So how would we form a big band? I don't know. But if you do, please hire me. No, you please hire me. But you know, that led itself to this idea of that just started, I don't know, it was just sort of living in the back of our brains until a grant opportunity, the South Arts Creative Residency grant, presented itself, and Delbert was already planning to apply for, you know, his ensemble. He has a quartet. So he was putting together that grant application, but he called me and was like, you know, I think you should apply for this grant. And I think you should apply for this big band idea. And he's like, I think you'd be the right person to do this. And I had never thought in my wildest dreams that I would be directing a big band. That was never on the COVID bingo card for Julia Keefe. But I applied, I put together this behemoth of a proposal and talked about the historical context and, you know, it's not without precedent and here are all the things and here are pictures and da-da-da-da. I really made a case for it. and we were awarded the funding. So then I had a legal obligation to this major funder to put it together. So that's what I did.
0: It's fantastic, though. And well, we had talked about that grant because you reminded me of that, the Jazz Road. Mm-hmm. And I was excited when they first were created because when I was starting my career, I applied for my mm-hmm. first grant. I think I was probably my late 20s, 30s, something like that. And back then, they gave the NEA, the National Endowment for the Arts, gave grants to individuals. They then stopped that because of political reasons and things like that, that are too in-depth to go into here. But South Arts actually gives grants to individuals, which I think is great. You can come up with a project and you can get that grant. And people don't realize how much we need that in this, that this isn't music that supports itself. It doesn't mean that it's bad. It means it's non-commercial. Right. And grants are what give you that chance to put something like this together. And a big band is very expensive. I'm always getting CDs sent to me, of course, with the show. And every time I get a big band, which is rare, my first thought is, how did they fund it? I mean, as funny as it is, I'm thinking, who can afford a big band? And it will usually...
1: Who in their right mind?
0: But no, it's really, I'm thinking of this for our listeners. They don't think about it. You have 16 people you have to pay, that you want to pay.
1: Yeah.
0: And let alone move them around. But it's generally people who I find are successful in another business. It's a Seth MacFarlane, who's a huge star.
1: Yes.
0: So he has the money to put together the best musicians in LA. But yours has a real focus, which I thought was fascinating because I admit I didn't know, except for you and Mildred Bailey, a bunch of Native Americans who are digging jazz, you know.
1: Right?
0: So, yeah. And you have these people. And I think it's such a wonderful time, too, because I know whenever I do classes, I'm always talking about, to me, that jazz is a real epitome of the American experience in that it's individual expression, which is what we're always told, be unique, get your voice out there, but collective cooperation because it falls apart if we don't. And just last night, I was watching PBS NewsHour and Wynton Marsalis was on with his new project of talking about jazz's democracy. And it was a whole thing what we're talking about. So it's also a perfect time for you with this band, because this isn't something people talk about the Native American or indigenous people that contribute to jazz. It has to be an education for you too, to meet all these people, because you had to seek them out and they must have all just been thrilled to pieces to get with other indigenous people and make this music. Talk about that experience. Oh, that'd be incredible.
1: Oh, absolutely. No, it was, well, like I said, I had this immense responsibility to meet the obligations of this grant. And so I was reaching out to colleges and universities with Native student unions. I put out a big call for artists on social media, and the response was overwhelming. I was hopeful. I was just like praying, hoping that I would get enough people to reach out to fill out the personnel requirements of a big band. I was like, oh, please, if I could get at least 13, then the argument is sound. But, you know, we had well over 50 people from all over the U.S. and Canada who were incredibly interested. We had a man who was in his 90s. He reached out. He was like, listen, I'm not going to make the gig. But I'm so excited and I'm so proud of you. And this is such important work. And so he just sent an email to just sort of show his support. And then I had a kid who was 14 from rural Oklahoma, who sent an email that said, I thought I was the only Native person who liked jazz. And I'm like, it's now my dream to play with this indigenous big band. And so, you know, there was a rehearsal process. There was an audition process. You know, we had folks sending in videos and recordings of them playing selected music, and then just sort of cross-referencing with people's schedules. It was like, okay, well, like, let's see if we can do this. And so we put together a residency with the Washington Center for Performing Arts in Olympia, Washington in May of 2022. I flew out all of these musicians from all over the US and Canada, put them up at a hotel just down the street from the venue, and we had 4 days to rehearse brand new music. I also, you know, commissioned new arrangements of, you know, my work and Delbert's compositions and some other folks in the band who have, you know, released music. I had their tunes arranged. I commissioned a brand new composition that we actually have never even performed yet, from the Pulitzer Prize winner, Raven Chacone. But Raven got me, Raven had just won the Pulitzer, and he called me and was like, hey, so I just won the Pulitzer. I don't know if I'm going to be able to finish this commission in time. I was like, that's fine. That's fine. I appreciate you even like considering writing music for us. But we do have this beautiful, and Raven composes in like pictures. And so he sent me the music, and they're in like different cells of like pictures and, you know, graphics and things like that. I was like, I'm going to need you to be there to talk me and my band through like how we play this down. And he was like, Oh yeah. So that piece has been like sitting in our Google Drive since 2022. It was like, someday we'll have a moment where we can bring Raven Chacone out and we can talk down this piece. Hmm. But I mean, the beauty of that residency was that, you know, as soon as we all walked into the rehearsal space, it was like a big group of cousins coming together, you know, and none of us had really met each other. We didn't know each other, but we all came together and it was like we had this shared experience of being Indigenous in America with this common language that we loved, which is jazz. And, you know, it was such a magical time. And after the concert, we had our premiere concert at the Washington Center, and the audience responded so well to it. There were, you know, Native people from around Olympia who came up to the stage crying after the show, just like, this was so profound for me to see like this many Native people up on stage performing this music. And, you know, everybody in the band, like, we all bought in. Everybody was like, so we're going to do this again, right? Like, this isn't just a one and done sort of like thing. And so then from there, it was, I think our next performance was a year later in Juneau, Alaska. I flew the big band up to Alaska, which was wild, for the Juneau Jazz and Classics festival. But it's just been slowly sort of picking up steam as we've been able to perform more and more. But it really has been just so beautiful because, yeah, we have folks from so many different tribes and nations, and they have different cultures and relationships to music, and different practices. And I knew very early on that I didn't want to have this like a homogenized Indigenous sound. I don't know what that would be, and I don't want to be the person to determine what that would be.
2: And you don't want to find it.
1: I don't want to find it. I'm very uninterested in like the quote Native sound, because that's we're too diverse. Yeah. And so being able to highlight, you know, different songs from different parts of the Western Hemisphere has been a gift. We learn so much from each other. And we want to amplify and celebrate the diversity within Indigenous, that term, indigeneity.

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1: I know inspiration that went back even further to seven-year-old Julia. So talk about this beautiful piece. I love it.
2: I thank you so much. And I love that you made that connection because harmonically, I was very inspired by, you know, Duke Ellington and Billy Strayhorn. I was, you know, I was taking the first, and I think it's just like a minor 2-5, the beginning of Sophisticated Lady. And I remember like working on Sophisticated Lady in my jazz piano class at University of Miami and like this very specific arrangement. And I just took those first sort of two chords, that chordal movement, and kind of worked with it and put together this harmony, and then sort of tracing out the harmony with this melody. You're the first person to make that connection to my very favorite song. The first song, my first musical memory being No More, as recorded by Billie Holiday. I mean, I loved creating this piece, and it really was like an exercise for me, because you know, in grad school, you're getting pushed so hard to create something cool, right? Make it harder, make it weirder, make it dissonant, make it angular. You know, make it jazz in this sort of like highly intellectual way. But, you know, for me, I also just needed it to be, I needed to make it honest. It couldn't just be a weird tune for the sake of it being a weird tune. So using that harmonic structure and outlining the harmony with this angular melody that felt like No More. Then I got to kind of meditate on Pablo Neruda and this beautiful sonnet, and how do I sort of reimagine or, you know, try to convey the intimacy that he is speaking of in this, in Sonnet 17. You know, how do I put that into my own words and with this, with this melody? So in a way, it's almost like the flip side of No More. It's like, no, I'm in. I love you. Like, so much that I don't even exist anymore. Like,
1: yeah.
2: Yeah, I love that you made that connection, Judy, because no one else has made that connection.
1: I'm listening, honey. I'm listening.
2: You are in it.

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0: 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I'm talking with Native American vocalist Julia Keefe about her CD Incarnadine, her first with her big band, the Julia Keefe Indigenous Big Band. I commented to Julia that I admire her taking on the challenge of creating and leading a big band. There are so many different personalities, so many different creative personalities. Mm-hmm. And they're all people with an opinion, and that's why we want them. These mm-hmm. are deep thinkers, highly intelligent, very talented people that we're with, that we have to make yeah. cohesive. And the more people, the more complicated. It's like anybody who's a mom out there. Three kids is not just more than two kids. It goes up exponentially. the more characters, it gets bigger and bigger in terms of what you're dealing with. And I'm curious, you had the advantage, I would think, and you talked about it, of you all having this shared heritage. And so mm-hmm. you came together already as cousins, as you put it. I thought that was so nice. It's a personal question. Did it make them behave better?
1: Oh, my goodness. I would say yes and no.
0: Mm, interesting.
1: Of course, you know, there's that familiarity. So sometimes people will be a little bit too honest with each other and be a little too cutting and a little too biting and it gets a little too personal too fast. Mm. In terms of criticism or critique.
0: Interesting.
1: There's also a recognition of the sort of the community that we're building. And I think because community is such an important and integral part of Native culture and sort of Indigenous practices, there's a reverence for it too. So you have that one side of the coin of, you know, cousins sort of like busting each other's balls mm-hmm. and like, you know, getting like sort of the rough and tumble sibling cousin vibe. Mm-hmm. But then you also have the reverence and seeing how important it is that the music and the community has to come first over self. Mm-hmm, mm-hmm. And so for me as a band leader, I do feel like this, I graduated into a leadership position that I had never held before. Mm-hmm. Like I'm being a jazz vocalist and I've like led smaller ensembles. There's still a sort of mentality within myself that in a lot of ways, I'm still the kid. Mm. I'm still the kid in the room. Mm-hmm. But when I stepped into the conductor position, I do feel like that I had to be the grown up. Mm-hmm. I had to be the adult in the room. I had to be the matriarch of this band. And so navigating, having that mother love approach to my bandmates of, you know, it being firm, but still being loving, being, you know, holding boundaries while still nurturing, and holding people accountable while still fostering a sense of place and belonging. I think those are really important concepts that I got to meditate on and become comfortable with, and had to become comfortable with quickly, because without me at the helm, I was able to see where things would disintegrate and fall apart. And so that sort of internal dialogue, well, it really isn't a dialogue. It really is one voice just being like, what are you doing? You're just a jazz singer. What are you doing? You're just a chick singer. Yeah. Like you shouldn't be like at the, you know, you're just waving your hands up there. That sort of internal critic, I got to confront that voice very quickly, which is a gift, because I saw just how crucial a role I had to play with this ensemble and with this community that I was building. And so I had to step into those shoes. Mm-hmm. There have been moments of backlash and people pushing back on me sort of asserting myself as a leader. But there's also been a lot of support and, folks really, really sort of like, this is something bigger than us. And Julia is sort of, I'm at the forefront mm-hmm. of it. I'm the one who's sort of like shepherding us through. And that's not like an ego thing. That's just because of the nature of it, I have to be at the forefront. It's been a really interesting exercise for me. With my background as a jazz vocalist and the youngest of four siblings, there's a lot of sort of psychological stuff that I had to confront, and a lot of mechanisms I had to disable within myself.
2: Yeah.
1: But it really is a gift that keeps on giving, because I really do love what I'm doing, and I feel like it's given me as an artist a sense of purpose that's much larger than myself. I'm serving my community.

0: I want to talk about a couple of the influences, a couple things that you sent me that I thought were so interesting. And Heart Passage, that Delbert Anderson. Talk about this track. This was intense.
1: It's so intense. And what I love about Heart Passage, so this was part of a larger project that Delbert put together, and it was a collaboration piece with a visual artist, a painter. And so Heart Passage is an actual place in New Mexico where the water had flowed through the canyon. And, you know, that steady stream of water can, degrade a rock. And so because of the flow of the water, the rock formed a heart. Within the landscape. And so Delbert, going to this place and speaking to his elders about this rock formation and how sacred it is to his people, he always says that his elders taught him to meet people and interact with them as their best self. No matter what they're going through in life, meet them and see them as their best selves. And that's such a beautiful practice. And that's really what this composition is about. And it begins with, Delbert on his trumpet playing this beautiful, heartfelt, almost like aching melody. I love the way that Delbert plays. He plays with such passion and such vulnerability. And I wanted to highlight this track as opposed to, the tracks that we play in the big band. But to begin with just Delbert and his trumpet, it's so vulnerable and delicate.

0: I'm Judy Carmichael, and this is Jazz Inspired. I'm talking with Native American vocalist band leader Julia Keefe about her Indigenous big band's first CD, Incarnadine.
1: So the second movement of DDAT Suite is called Attention, and Attention is a piece of music that very much pays homage to and honors Diné code talkers, Navajo code talkers from World War II. So Navajo is sort of the federal government way of naming the tribe, but Diné is within their language what they call themselves. And so this piece, I mean, you hear the military, snare drum moments. There are some very quintessential sort of army sounds, but it is a piece that really highlights the sort of duality of Indigenous people in the military. Native people serve in the U.S. military at higher rates per capita than any other ethnic group. And then, of course, this legacy of, the U.S. government and the military utilized Navajo code talkers in order to win the war. And yet, in the 1940s, we had only just been recognized as citizens of the U.S. Our children were still being taken and removed from their tribes and their homelands and their families. It was still illegal for Indigenous people to practice their culture and spirituality. So we still had this, we were living within this paradox of we're vital to this resistance within this world war, but we're also still not crucial enough or, human enough to be recognized within our whole identity as Indigenous people. And so this piece is composed by Delbert Anderson, but it has a beautiful rap, a very powerful, poignant rap by Asa Peters of the Mashpee Wampanoag people. That speaks to the inconsistency within that relationship between Indigenous peoples and the U.S. government.

0: All right, I'm going to try this. Wawa sintoda. Is that sort of it?
1: Yes, perfect.
0: Okay.
1: Yep.
0: I love this too. Talk about this piece. This was so beautiful.
1: This piece, I think all of the music on the album is powerful and important. I feel that this particular piece, Wawa Sintonda, reaches an emotional climax. It comes from the Abenaki of Odinak First Nation. It was brought to us by Molly Obomsawin, who's the bassist on the album, and she's a member of Odinak First Nation, Abenaki of Odinak, and it translates to religious song. So it was a Latin hymn that was translated into Abenaki by early French Jesuits, and so, you know, this has been in her tribe and with her people for a very long time. And the sort of meditation with this is that, again, we're living in a duality of, you know, here's this sort of indoctrination tool of this, you know, this Catholic hymn, but then it's also the preservation of indigenous languages, you know, because it was translated into Abenaki. But we really do meditate on the sort of paradox of salvation. The story is, you know, Jesus's descent into hell to save the souls of people who had died before they could convert. And so, you know, for indigenous peoples, we do have this very complicated relationship with Christianity and organized religions in this kind of way, because of that cultural disconnection, but then also that love or commitment to salvation by way of Christianity. This piece is beautifully arranged by Allison Burek. This arrangement is just one of my favorites. It's so raw and visceral and beautiful and goes to really, really deep and powerful places, that it, I think it is a highlight of the album for sure.

0: rocking chair. I love that you put that on this because it's a surprise kind of in a different direction to me, to my ear, but just perfect because it all started with Mildred Bailey. So talk about this, recording this track. I loved it.
1: Oh, thank you so much. So I knew coming into it that this particular track would feel like a step in a different direction sonically, but I just knew I couldn't in my right mind release an all Indigenous album, our debut album, without Mildred Bailey honored within this song list. And so I kept it at the end. I put it, you know, after Ku'upua I Pauakalani, which kind of brings us back into that sort of like classic big band sound. We have that sort of departure away from some of the more contemporary, modern, almost chamber music approach to jazz. So we get back into that sort of straight ahead vibe, and I just had to end with Rockin' Chair. She is my North Star. She's been my North Star my entire career. And we had this beautiful arrangement by Robert Bueno Spina that just has that vaudeville vibe, and the band sounds so good on it. And I also just wanted to showcase that, you know, yeah, we're an all Indigenous big band, but we can play a dirty old swing tune. You know, we can swing hard. And so, being able to end in that way and sort of send listeners off, I knew that it was separate, but it was also part of the larger narrative of Indigenous people in jazz. And to speak to that, you know, that lack of a monolithic sound, you know, we don't have a monolithic culture. Jim Pepper said, you can't define Indian sound. There are too many of us. And so I think that's really what this, especially this first album, there will be more. I truly believe that we'll be able to record more albums, and maybe there'll be a more sort of central focal point sonically for those future albums. But for this one in particular, I wanted to just celebrate that diversity of sound, that diversity of culture, and the diversity of people within indigeneity. And to bring us home with Mildred, that's how I come home every time.
0: I thought it was perfect.

0: Well, thank you, my dear. So much fun to see you. Yeah. Thank you for all of this. And big congratulations on this.
1: Thank you.
0: Such a beautiful project.
1: Oh, thank you, Judy.
0: You've been listening to my conversation with Julia Keefe. I hope you'll join me next time when I talk with another creative person about how jazz inspires their life and work. I'm Judy Carmichael, the host and producer of Jazz Inspired. 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Our opening music was Airmail Special, and the mid-break music is a smooth one from my CD, High on Fats and Other Stuff. The closing music is Old Fashioned Love from my CD Trio. I'm on piano with Mike Hashem on sax and Chris Flory on guitar. 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

0: you know, you get attached, but it is still just a thing. And we started thinking, well, we could trade it in, but we probably wouldn't get a whole lot of money for it. And we thought, who deserves this vehicle? And we said, hey, public radio deserves this vehicle. My name is Bruce Yelton, and I donated my GMC Safari to public radio.
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3: You're listening to Jazz 88, time for a roads and weather update. And in St. Paul, Shepherd Road is closed in both directions at Otto Avenue for road work. Also in St. Paul, Highway 280 is closed between 35W and 94 for construction there. And in Golden Valley, slowdowns around Highway 55 at Dahlberg Drive for MnDOT road work. Cloudy skies tonight, a low around 58 for the overnight. Tomorrow, possible showers and thunderstorms with increasing clouds throughout the day, a high near 77 for Tuesday.
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Jerry Allen on piano from her recording Maroons, also accompanied by Marcus Belgrave on trumpet, Anthony Cox bass, and Tani Tabal on drums. We heard the composition, A Prayer for Peace, sending peace your way during this hour. You're with D. Alexander. This is Jazz.

Nina Freeland from her recording Soul Call with a really cool rendition of Burt Bacharach, Hal David's I Say a Little Prayer. And right before that, we heard from Hamiet Bluett from his recording If You Have to Ask, You Don't Need to Know with Circle of Prayer. This hour is dedicated to prayer. What the world needs now is love and prayer. Here's Bob Minzer and his big band from Big Band Train with Prayer for Peace.

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Kurt Elling from The Messenger with his composition, Prayer for Mr. Davis, as in Miles Davis, accompanied by Orbert Davis on flugelhorn, Rob Amster bass, Paul Wertigo drums, and Lawrence Hobgood on piano. You're with D. Alexander, spending an hour with you in prayer. This is Jazz.

The cooking sound of Jimmy Smith on Hammond B3, along with Stanley Turrentine tenor, Quentin Warren guitar, and Donald Bailey on bass, the title track from the recording, Prayer Meeting. And before that, we heard from the Wynnard Harper Sextet, and he's playing balafone with Abu Mboup on vocals and talking drums from this recording, Make It Happen. We heard The Prayer. Let's continue with the illustrious voice of Miss Liz Wright from her recording, Shadow, with I Made a Lover's Prayer.

0: Gene Ammons from his recording, Preachin', beautiful duet with Clarence Sleepy Anderson on organ with The Prayer. Right before that, we heard from Charles Mingus, Mingus at Antibes, and we heard the composition, Prayer for Passive Resistance, with Mingus on bass, Ted Kirsten trumpet, Eric Dolphy alto saxophone, Booker Irvin tenor, Danny Richmond drums. Thank you for joining me during this hour of music to uplift your spirit with prayers. You with D. Alexander, this is Jazz.
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from Tony Monaco on Hammond B3 in collaboration with Joey DeFrancesco, A New Generation Paisanos on the new B3, and we heard the composition entitled Katarina's Prayer. Thank you for joining me during this hour of prayer, sending prayers and love your way. You're with D. Alexander. This is Jazz.

Jackie McLean, featuring his son Renee McLean, on his composition entitled Morning Prayer from the recording Rites of Passage, also accompanied by Carl Allen on drums, Nat Reeves on bass, and Hotep Idris Galeta on piano. Right before that, we heard from the late, great Russell Malone from Black Butterfly with his really cool rendition of I Say a Little Prayer for You with Paul Keller bass, Peter Sears drums, and Gary Motley on piano. Let's continue with Dwight Tribble from Mothership with a composition entitled Standing in the Need of Prayer.

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Godwin Lewis from his recording Global. We heard his composition Thoughts and Prayer, and you've heard it right here with me, D. Alexander. This is Jazz.

Three-time Grammy winner Oscar Hernandez, also the musical director for Ruben Blades, pianist, arranger, and producer for some of the largest names in contemporary Latin music, from his recording Love the Moment, we heard his composition Silent Prayers. Right before that, we heard from Mr. Josh Evans on the Passing Through label, Prayer for the Innocent, from his recording Hope and Despair. Let's continue with George Benson from Dreams Do Come True, doing a beautiful job on the composition My Prayer from Dreams Do Come True, when Benson meets Robert Farnon, accompanied by a beautiful orchestra. My Prayer.

That's Kamasi Washington from the Epic with Seven Prayers. Thank you so much for joining me during this hour of sending prayer and love your way. We certainly need it during these times. Until we are together again, please really take good care of yourself. You're with D. Alexander. This is Jazz.

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If happy little bluebirds fly, then why, oh why, can't I? A classic in itself, Over the Rainbow. Lafayette Harris Jr. from his recording Swingin' Up in Harlem with Peter Washington bass, Louis Nash on drums. Thank you for joining me. You're with D. Alexander. More music coming up. Stay with me. This is Jazz.

My ship has sails that are made of silk. The decks are trimmed with gold and of jam.

two beautiful versions of the Kurt Vile composition, My Ship. We just heard Johnny Hartman from his recording, The Collection, from 1947 to 1972. And started off with the WJ3 All-Stars from their recording entitled My Ship. And they are Willie Jones III drums, Isaiah Thompson piano, Jeremy Pelt trumpet, Wayne Escoffery tenor, Steve Davis trombone, and Gerald Cannon on bass. And while we're on the subject of bass, let's take a listen to Lauren Falls, a young bass player out of Canada, from her recording and the title track from her album, A Little Louder Now.

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Neil Alger on guitar from his recording Old Souls with his composition Choro Della Gente, with Chris Matz in tenor, Chad McCullough trumpet, Clark Summers bass, and Dana Hall on drums from Caligram Records. And right before that, we heard from Gloria Lynn, Try a Little Tenderness, right here with me, Dee Alexander, and this is Jazz.

the late great Randy Weston from Zep Tepe. Randy Weston and his African Rhythms Trio. Randy Weston on piano with Alex Blake bass, Neil Clark on drums and percussion. Right before that, we heard from the Aesthesis Quartet with a composition composed by bass player Emma Dayhuff with Two Moons. Let's continue with Wayne Escoffery from his recording Like Minds. David Kakoski piano, Ugana Akwego bass, Mark Whitfield Jr. on drums with special guest Gregory Porter on the composition My Truth.

On piano, Luke Carlos O'Reilly from Leave the Gate Open with his composition, De Chazor. And you've heard it right here with me, D. Alexander. This is Jazz.

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Party Time. From alto saxophonist Jim Snodaro, trumpeter Jeremy Pelt, their CD is called Jubilation, celebrating Cannonball Adderley. It is quite a celebration here. Along with David Hazeltine on piano, Nat Reeves on bass, and Billy Drummond on drums. You're listening to Jazz with Dave Schwann. How you doing? We are so glad you've joined us and hope you enjoy all the great American music we call jazz. Walter White and his BBXL ensemble up next with a Dave Brubeck classic, Blue Rondo a la Turk.

A very exciting version of Dave Brubeck's Blue Rondo a la Turk, arranged there by Walter White. We heard Walter in his BBXL ensemble, and Walter soloing on trumpet, Gary Schunk on piano, and Michael Deese on trombone. Walter arranging Blue Rondo a la Turk is a commission for the Detroit Jazz Festival's tribute to Dave Brubeck. That's from the CD called BBXL. You're listening to Jazz with Dave Schwann and trombonist Matt Haviland.

Herbie Hancock's Driftin' from trombonist Matt Haviland and Friends. Vincent Herring here on alto sax, David Kukowski on piano, Ugana Okegwo bass, and Jonathan Blake on drums. From their recording, Something to Say. You're listening to Jazz with Dave Schwann. Our thanks once again for joining us. Jonathan Blake is the drummer on this next recording, with Dr. Lonnie Smith at the organ, Jonathan Kreisberg on guitar, recorded live at the Jazz Standard, Tad Dameron's classic, On a Misty Night.

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Yeah, you can't help but applaud that. Dr. Lonnie Smith, live at the Jazz Standard in New York with Ted Dameron's On a Misty Night. Love the dynamics in that performance. Dr. Smith going from a whisper to a shout. Dr. Smith on the keyboards and Jonathan Kreisberg on guitar. Jonathan Blake on drums. That's from All in My Mind, the Blue Note CD from Dr. Lonnie Smith. A lot more music ahead. We hope you can stay with us for it. Dave Schwann here. Thank you so much for joining us.

veteran drummer Al Foster with a piece of music he wrote in memory of his son. It's called Brandon. It's from the CD Inspirations and Dedications, Al having a quintet in all on this recording. We did hear Al there, of course, on drums. Adam Birnbaum at the piano. Rounding out the quintet, Jeremy Pelt on trumpet, Dana Stevens sax, Doug Weiss bass. Bassist Alexander Claffey is up next.

That opens up the CD, Standards. What are you doing the rest of your life? Obviously, that is not the tune we heard. What we did hear was Blues on the Corner by the great McCoy Tyner. Alexander Claffey's recording here. Alexander on bass, Kurt Rosenwinkel on guitar, David Kitkowski piano, and Adam Arruda on drums. Let's listen to guitarist Dave Stryker with Bob Minzer conducting the WDR Big Band from their recording Blue Soul and Jimmy Webb's tune, Wichita Lineman.

Jimmy Webb's Wichita Lineman, a tune that was a big hit for Glenn Campbell in the 1960s. Terrific arrangement here for Dave Stryker and the WDR Big Band, Dave soloing on guitar, Bob Minzer conducting the big band based in Cologne, Germany. It's from the recording Blue Soul, and also soloing along with Dave on guitar, Andy Hunter on trombone. You're listening to Jazz with Dave Schwann and vibraphonist Ben Gillis from his recording Parallel Universe and Evening Glow.

Vibraphonist Ben Gillis with his tune Evening Glow from his recording Parallel Universe. With Ben, Art Hirahara on piano, David Wong on bass, Rudy Royston on drums. Joey Alexander up next.

Joey Alexander with Warna, W-A-R-N-A. The title cut from his CD of the same name. Joey at the piano, Larry Grenadier bass, Kendrick Scott drums, Luisto Quintero percussion. We thank you so much for joining us this hour and hope you enjoyed all the great American music we call jazz. Dave Schwann finishing up with the Grant Stewart Quartet and Rise and Shine.

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The Thad Jones tune called Big Dipper. That's from the Jeff Hamilton Trio. Catch Me If You Can is the name of the CD, with Jeff on the drums, Tamir Hendelman piano, and John Hamar on bass. Hello and welcome on in. My name is Dave Schwann. You're listening to Jazz, and as always, it is a delight to have you aboard. We do hope things are going well for you and yours. Thanks once again for joining us. Up next, Sherman Irby and his group Organomics from their great recording called Organ Starter. And here is the title cut. It will get you started.

I told you that would get you started. And it is very appropriately named Organ Starter, the tune that opens up the CD of the same name from Sherman Irby and his group Organomics. How about that organist, Fred McFarlane, Sherman Irby on alto sax? We heard Bruce Edwards on guitar and Alvester Garnett on drums. Sherman Irby is a guest soloist and a member of the Jazz at Lincoln Center Orchestra in this next recording. Guest artist, along with everybody else, Wayne Shorter. This is from a 2-CD set called The Music of Wayne Shorter. The Jazz at Lincoln Center Orchestra, Wynton Marsalis, director. We'll hear from Sherman on alto, Wayne Shorter on tenor, and Vincent Gardner on trombone for Wayne's tune, Hammerhead.

Wayne Shorter's Hammerhead. We heard Wayne as the guest tenor saxophonist with the Jazz at Lincoln Center Orchestra. Wynton Marsalis, of course, conducting. Along with Wayne, Sherman Irby on alto. Sherman arranged the tune for the band, and Vincent Gardner soloing on trombone. That's from the 2-CD set called The Music of Wayne Shorter from the Jazz at Lincoln Center Orchestra. We have read a quote in the booklet notes by Wayne Shorter before when we've played various cuts from this package, but would like to quote this again because it is so appropriate. Music cannot stop wars, but like the judge says, what are your intentions? I want the music to carry the good intentions, the good dialogue, the impetus for people to start thinking things they never thought before. That quote from Wayne Shorter. 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

Music by saxophonist Jimmy Green, who we heard on soprano sax there. The tune is called Steadfast. It's from his recording While Looking Up. Jimmy, along with Aaron Goldberg on piano, Laga Lund on guitar, Reuben Rogers bass, and Kendrick Scott drums. A lot more of the great American music we call jazz just ahead. Dave Schwann here, thank you for joining us. A lot of beautiful and inspiring music from Jimmy Green.

Green on the CD we just heard, While Looking Up. Another person who gives us beautiful and inspiring music is Eric Reed. This is off of his CD called Here, H-E-R-E, and his brief piece called Hymn, H-Y-M-N.

A brief piece by Eric Reed called Hymn, H-Y-M-N. That is from Eric's CD on the Max Jazz label, Here. We have the music of Hank Mobley up next by Keith Oxman on tenor and Houston Person on tenor. It's from the recording Two Cigarettes in the Dark, and the tune is called Bossa for Baby.

Hank Mobley's tune, Bossa for Baby. We heard Keith Oxman on tenor sax. It's from his recording, Two Cigarettes in the Dark, joined by a guest tenor sax player, Houston Person. Jeff Jenkins on piano, Ken Walker on bass, and Paul Romaine on drums. You're listening to Jazz with Dave Schwann and pianist Isaiah J. Thompson from his CD dedicated to the music of Buddy Montgomery. Here is 1,000 Rainbows.

Isaiah J. Thompson with 1,000 Rainbows. Isaiah at the piano, Philip Norris on bass, and Willie Jones III on drums. That is from the recording. Isaiah J. Thompson plays the music of Buddy Montgomery. By the way, Buddy Montgomery was the brother of Wes Montgomery. They had another brother named Monk Montgomery, which helped to make up a remarkable musical family. You're listening to Jazz with Dave Schwann. Here is another remarkable musician, Clifford Jordan. Let's go back to August of 1960 for this recording, produced by Cannonball Adderley, by the way. The recording called Spellbound, and it came out on the Riverside label. We're going to hear a classic Charlie Parker tune. Charlie should have stuck around to hear this version of Au Prevolve. Clifford Jordan here on tenor, Cedar Walton on piano, Spanky DeBrest on bass, and Albert Heath on drums.

There is a recording that is over 60 years old, and it still sounds great. Recorded August 10th, 1960 in New York, Charlie Parker's All Prevolve, played by Clifford Jordan on tenor, Cedar Walton piano, Spanky DeBrest on bass, one of the Heath brothers, Albert Tudy Heath on drums. It's from the recording Spellbound, and as we mentioned before we played the cut, they had quite the producer in the control room for that session, none other than Cannonball Adderley. We thank you so much for joining us this hour and hope you enjoyed all the great American music we call jazz. Dave Schwann finishing up with Ken Fowser from his recording Right on Time and Samba for Joe Beam.

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the late great Harold Mayburn, at the piano with To Love and Be Loved. That is also the title of his CD. And joining Harold, his friend Eric Alexander on tenor, Nat Reeves on bass, the late great Jimmy Cobb on drums, and a special guest percussionist, Ciro Baptista. Hello there. You're listening to Jazz. I'm Dave Schwann. And as I once heard an announcer say many years ago, come on in, the music's fine. It is, and we're so happy to have you with us. Let's go to the Sweet Basil Club in New York City. Back in 1991, for the Sweet Basil Trio, Cedar Walton is at the piano here, Ron Carter bass, Billy Higgins on drums, for the great Sonny Rollins tune, St. Thomas.

The Sweet Basil Trio with St. Thomas, the Sonny Rollins classic, and a showpiece there for master drummer Billy Higgins. Ron Carter on bass, Cedar Walton piano, making up the Sweet Basil Trio. That performance in February of 1991 at Sweet Basil, the club sadly closing in 2001 in New York City. St. Thomas, also the name of that CD. You're listening to Jazz with Dave Schwann, and let's move back over 30 years from 1991 to 1961. July of that year at the London House in Chicago, a favorite place to play for Oscar Peterson with his legendary trio. Ray Brown is on bass here, Ed Thigpen on drums. This from the classic Verve release, The Sound of the Trio. And a very interesting introduction to On Green Dolphin Street.

July of 1961 at the London House in Chicago. At the corner of Michigan Avenue and Wacker Drive, Oscar Peterson with his legendary trio, Ray Brown on bass, Ed Thigpen on drums, with On Green Dolphin Street, from a very appropriately entitled album, The Sound of the Trio. Yes, sir. You're listening to Jazz with Dave Schwann. We thank you again for joining us. One more live cut for you, also recorded in Chicago at the Jazz Showcase, run by the late legendary Joe Siegel. Ahmad Jamal appearing there frequently in the, well, the 1960s, 70s, 80s. And we have something here from 1992. Ahmad Jamal and his trio appearing there in the fall of that year with John Hurd on bass, Yoron Israel on drums. Here is Be My Love.

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Ahmad Jamal at Joe Siegel's Jazz Showcase in Chicago in 1992 with Be My Love from the CD Chicago Revisited. With Ahmad Jamal at the piano, John Hurd on bass, Yaron Israel on drums. Much more jazz to come. We hope you can stay with us for it. Dave Schwann here. Thank you for joining us. Here's Kenny Burrell.

Guitar Master Kenny Burrell in the music of Duke Ellington. The tune called Jump for Joy. That's from a 1975 album, Ellington is Forever. The Mark Masters Ensemble is up next, an octet with the music of Alec Wilder. The CD is called Night Talk. Here is Ellen.

the Mark Masters Ensemble, with a tune by Alec Wilder called Ellen. That's from their CD Night Talk, the Alec Wilder songbook. We heard Jerry Pinter soloing on tenor sax, also Dave Woodley on trombone, Gary Smolian on baritone sax, and Putter Smith on bass. The Mark Masters Ensemble is an octet. Here is the Uptown Jazz Tentet. 10 players from their CD, What's Next? Adam Birnbaum gets us started on piano on a tune called Change.

Wayne Shorter's beautiful music. The tune, of course, Infant Eyes, done there by tenor saxophonist Jorge Nila. It's from his recording Tribute to the Tenor Masters. Wayne Shorter, certainly among the masters represented here. Dexter Gordon's music, Hank Mobley's music, Joe Henderson, Sonny Rollins, Sonny Stitt, among others, even a Stevie Wonder tune thrown in for good measure on Tenor Time. Along with Jorge Nila on tenor, Dave Stryker there on guitar, Mitch Town on organ, and Dana Murray on drums. Before we heard from Jorge Nila and his friends, we heard from the Uptown Jazz Tentet. 10 players, or a deck-tet, from their recording What's Next, and a tune by Brandon Lee called Change. Brandon Lee, among the co-leaders of this group, joined also by Willie Applewhite and James Burton III, all co-directors of the Uptown Jazz Tentet. You're listening to Jazz with Dave Schwann, for which we thank you. Here is Johnny O'Neill.

pianist, composer, and singer Johnny O'Neill, playing the piano, not singing, obviously, there, in a tune he wrote in tribute to Thelonious Monk, Sweet Monk, with Johnny O'Neill, Roy Hargrove on trumpet, Grant Stewart on tenor, Ben Rubens on bass, and Itay Morchi on drums. That's from Johnny O'Neill's CD on the Smoke Sessions label called In the Moment. We thank you so much for joining us this hour and hope you enjoyed all the great American music we call jazz. Dave Schwann finishing up with Jeff Goldblum and the Mildred Snitzer Orchestra from their recording I Shouldn't Be Telling You This and The Cat.

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some of the world's greatest drummers, honoring one of the world's greatest drummers on an album called Burning for Buddy, a tribute to the music of Buddy Rich. That was Pick Up the Pieces with drummer Steve Ferrone and added percussion from Kenny Aronoff and the producer of this project, Neil Peart. It opens this hour of Jazz Force. Hi, I'm John Hill. I'll be your host

Music from flutist, saxophonist Charles Lloyd, his tune called Beyond Darkness, from an album titled Chapel, one of, we presume, a series of three recordings featuring the Charles Lloyd Trios, this time out with guitarist Bill Frisell and bassist Thomas Morgan. It's called Chapel because it was recorded live at the Elizabeth Huth Coates Chapel at the Southwest School of Art in San Antonio, Texas. The great, the legendary Charles Lloyd and his trio. Another trio starting the set, led by pianist Ben Sidran. The album is called Swing State, with Billy Peterson on bass and Ben's son Leo on drums. The song Laura opening the set. We're listening to jazz. I'm John Hill. Guitarist Charlie Hunter and Company from his album Return of the Candyman. Shake, shake it, baby.

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It's a band led by drummer Aaron Sieber from the album First Move. That was a Jerry Allen tune called Unconditional Love. Warren Wolf was the vibist. Tim Green on sax, pianist Sullivan Fortner, and bassist Ugana Okegwo. Drummer Aaron Sieber, preceded by vocalist Leah Booth. Life Can Be Beautiful is the name of her release. The Leah Booth Trio here with Miles Jensen on guitar. Will Lyle was the bassist, and Isaac Weatherwax was the drummer. What is this thing called love? From vocalist Leah Booth. And opening that set, percussionist extraordinaire Ray Barreto. Homage to Art is the name of the album. That is Art Blakey and the Jazz Messengers. That was a Wayne Shorter tune to start the set called Noise in the Attic, performed by the Ray Barreto Sextet, with John Bailey on trumpet. Miguel Zenon was the saxophonist, pianist Luis Perdomo, Hans Glauschnig was the bassist, and Vince Chirico, the drummer, the Ray Barreto Sextet. We're listening to jazz

Mana Je Carnaval from the Paul Desmond Quartet, or Paul Emile Breitenfeld, as he was born in 1924. He told Marion McPartland that he picked the name Desmond from a phone book. Paul Desmond there with guitarist Ed Bickard, bassist Don Thompson, and drummer Jerry Fuller, recorded at a club called Bourbon Street in Toronto in 1975. The album simply called Live. Before that, we heard from vocalist Mark Christian Miller from his album Music in the Air, I Wished on the Moon, with bassist Mike Garola, drummer Kevin Winard, and guitarist Larry Coons. I'm John Hill. Thanks for joining me for Jazz This Hour. As always, it's my pleasure. And don't forget, you can always find information about what we played online here at this station. I'll see you later.

0: Saxophonist Ron Blake doing a Dexter Gordon number called Fried Bananas. Good morning. The time is 6 o'clock. This is The Morning Show. Stay tuned for world news next from the BBC. Lots of great music on the way. 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
1: BBC News with Emily Thomas. The head of the United Nations has called on the world to act fast to limit global warming as a deadly heatwave continues to intensify in Western Europe. Speaking in London, Antonio Guterres warned fossil fuels were driving a simultaneous climate and energy crisis.
2: These twin crises have once again exposed the limits of an outdated model of development, a model powered by fossil fuels, where a single conflict can upend global energy supply and a single choke point can send prices soaring. A model that treats nature as limitless, to be consumed without consequence.
1: France has just recorded its hottest night since records began nearly 80 years ago, while Italy has declared highest level alerts in 15 cities. Scientists say it's powerful evidence of how climate change is reshaping European weather, as Simon King from BBC Weather explains.
3: Climate scientists have been very clear over the last few decades that heat waves in the future will become more intense, more frequent, more prolonged. They'll get hotter. And this is exactly what we're seeing. So the temperatures in Europe have been rising gradually over the last decade or so. In fact, Europe is warming at twice the rate as the rest of the world. It means that when you get this weather pattern we've got, the temperature then is allowed to go higher than it would have done in the past climate. So the new climate is just essentially adding on to the weather patterns and making those hotter.
1: Belgium has issued 5 visas to a Taliban delegation to attend a European Union meeting on migration in Brussels. The Afghan officials are reportedly due to arrive today. It would be the first time the EU has hosted the Taliban since the group seized power in Afghanistan 5 years ago. Here's our global affairs reporter, Anbarasan Etarajan.
4: It is seen as a very controversial move by many human rights groups who have published an open letter criticizing the European Commission. On the one side, you are criticizing the Taliban given the condition of women and other rights in the country. At the same time that you are inviting them for a discussion in Brussels. The purpose is they want to discuss about sending back some of the failed migrants, people who did not get the valid documents to stay in Europe.
1: Iran's President Masoud Pezeshkian is visiting Pakistan a day after opening talks with the US produced a roadmap towards a final peace agreement. Pakistan has been acting as a key mediator. President Pezeshkian said progress in the negotiations depended on adhering to precise obligations. He said statements outside the agreed text wouldn't help. Earlier, the US Vice President, J.D. Vance, who heads the American negotiating team, said that Iran would allow the return of UN nuclear inspectors, something Tehran has denied. BBC News.
0: From the Jazz 88 newsroom, I'm Peter Solomon. Good morning. The Pentagon has requested about $80 billion from the Senate, money it wants to use to help pay for the war against Iran and adding to an already substantial military investment sought by President Trump. The White House Office of Management and Budget has not yet submitted an official request to Congress, but Defense Secretary Pete Hegseth has been visiting with lawmakers on Capitol Hill. The push for more funds comes at a time when many are skeptical about the recent deal that President Trump reached with Iran to conclude the war. The White House is seeking $1.5 trillion. That's almost 50% more than what they were allotted this fiscal year. The funding package will likely run into opposition from lawmakers who didn't support the administration's decision to engage in a war with Iran and are reluctant to apportion more money for the Pentagon when Americans at home are dealing with a significant increase in the cost of living. A federal judge has thrown out Justice Department subpoenas issued to Governor Walz and several Minnesota officials. Those subpoenas were tied to an investigation involving criticism of federal immigration enforcement and public demonstrations during Operation Metro Surge. Hamline University political analyst David Schultz says the ruling is a major win for both Walz and the state government. He notes the judge found the investigation appeared politically motivated rather than a legitimate law enforcement effort. The judge also cited constitutional concerns and principles of states' rights in striking down the subpoenas. Several health insurers are proposing double-digit premium increases for plans sold through MinSure in 2027. New filings with the Minnesota Department of Commerce show requested increases ranging from about 10 to 13%. That depends on the insurer. The proposals have not yet been approved by state regulators. Insurers pointing to rising medical costs, including higher spending on prescription drugs and increased demand for health care services. Final rate decisions are expected later this year. Looking at sports in Major League Baseball, Shohei Ohtani hit a leadoff home run to help the Dodgers beat the Twins 2-1 on Monday night. Game 2 of that series is today at 6:40 p.m. at Target Field. In women's basketball, the Lynx travel to Washington, D.C. to play another game against the Washington Mystics Wednesday evening at 6:30. In women's soccer, the Minnesota Aurora hit the road to play the Rochester Football Club tonight at 6 o'clock.
5: No need for the blues when you've got the afternoon cruise. Hey, it's Yancey, and I've got all sorts of jazzy sounds for your weekday wind down. Tune in Monday through Thursday from 3 to 7 p.m., and we get started at 2:30 on Fridays with traffic on the 10s. 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
0: In the Twin Cities forecast, we currently have partly sunny skies, but showers and thunderstorms are likely later today, especially in the afternoon after about 2 p.m. Highs today around 75 degrees. More showers and thunderstorms likely overnight, a low of 60. Tomorrow, scattered showers and thunderstorms, partly sunny, a high of 75. Right now, 55 degrees under cloudy skies. 63 degrees under cloudy skies in the Twin Cities. Here at Lister Driven Jazz 88, and here's music from Mildred Bailey.

0: One of the truly greatest singers of the swing era, or any jazz era for that matter, Mildred Bailey performing Duke Ellington's I Let a Song Go Out of My Heart in a 1938 recording. Coming up next, the late pianist Frank Kimbrough. If you're a fan of Maria Schneider's music, you may know Kimbrough's work. He was also strongly associated as a champion of Herbie Nichols' compositions. He hailed from North Carolina, passed away in 2020, and Sunnyside has just issued a solo recording featuring Frank Kimbrough doing a group of standards for the most part, several of them by Duke Ellington. And we'll hear Duke Ellington's tune Angelica, which he recorded with John Coltrane in the early 60s. Right now it's 6:10. That means it's time to begin our live drive time reports on the 10s, direct from the Minnesota Department of Transportation's Freeway Nerve Center, the RTMC. Bob Urich is at the Regional Transportation Management Center in Roseville with First Alert Traffic. Good morning, Bob.
1: Good morning. We're starting on the Wisconsin border. As you make your way towards Minnesota, we've got slowdowns on the St. Croix River Bridge. And that's on 94 westbound in North Minneapolis, westbound 94 at Plymouth Avenue. It's a one-vehicle incident. It's got the right shoulder currently blocked. Our sunrise today was at 5:26. Live from the RTMC, it's Jazz 88 Traffic.

0: Hoagy Carmichael's song Baltimore Oriole. This is Sheila Jordan along with Steve Swallow, Denzel Best, and Barry Galbraith from the Portrait of Sheila, which was her debut recording on the Blue Note label, a label that didn't ordinarily feature vocalists in its roster. I'm Peter Solomon. It's The Morning Show. Just before that, we heard pianist Frank Kimbrough with a tune called Angelica from a new recording featuring solo performances by that late great artist. I'm Peter Solomon. Coming up in just a moment, music from Benny Carter's Kansas City Suite, recorded by Count Basie's orchestra in the early 60s, here on 88.5.
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3: Starting in St. Paul, we've got delays. This is on northbound 52 over the Lafayette Freeway Bridge. Watching a little Canada, East 36 at Rice Street. Stalled vehicle there is off to the right. In the South Metro, southbound 35W at Cliff Road, one vehicle incident is off to the side. The sunrise today was at 5:26. Live from the RTMC, it's Jazz 88 traffic.
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0: Sounds of the Chicago Soul Jazz Collective, the album No Wind, No Rain, the tune Message to a Child. Just before that, tune referencing Paseo, which is a boulevard in Kansas City's Paseo Promenade. That composition was called Part of the Kansas City Suite, conceived by Benny Carter and recorded by the Count Basie Orchestra. I'm Peter Solomon. It's the morning show on Minnesota's Jazz Station, 88.5.
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0: 6:30, I'm Peter Solomon. It's the morning show on 88.5, Minnesota's Jazz Station. Turning to the news, Iran says there are no new commitments on its nuclear sites. That's despite U.S. Vice President J.D. Vance's announcement that inspectors have been invited back. A report published Monday says that the collapse of a Florida beachfront condominium, which killed 98 people in 2021, started weeks before the building came down in a pile of rubble. A statewide speaking tour this summer will take a closer look at some of Minnesota's largest fraud scandals, and golf fans in Minnesota will see some high-level golf this week as Hazeltine National Golf Club in Chaska is playing host to the PGA Women's Championship. More on these stories in our next full newscast coming up at 7 o'clock. Your Twin Cities forecast today and tonight will have showers and thunderstorms, very likely. A high today around 75 degrees. Thunderstorms coming in after about 2 p.m. Tonight, about a 60% chance for thunderstorms, a low of 60 degrees. Isolated showers and thunderstorms Wednesday, a high expected around 75. Currently, light clouds, 62. Let's get the latest on traffic now with Bob Urich at the RTA.

0: MC.
1: We've got a brief slowdown in the West Metro. This is southbound 169 at 394. There's a police traffic stop on the shoulder on that right side that's causing a little bit of a gonkers delay. In the South Metro, southbound 35W at Cliff Road. Stalled vehicle there is over on the right side. Got some slowdowns in St. Paul, northbound 52 over the Lompiat Freeway Bridge. The sunrise today, 5:26. Live from the RTMC, it's Jazz 88 Traffic.
0: Clifford Brown, Max Roach, Harold Land, George Morrow, and Richie Powell are Brown and Roach Incorporated. Here they are from the mid-50s doing Cole Porter's I Get a Kick Out of You on listener-driven Jazz 88.

0: A group that was really at the height of small group jazz being made in the mid-1950s. Trumpeter Clifford Brown with drummer Max Roach, Richie Powell at the piano, that's Bud Powell's younger brother, Harold Land on tenor sax, George Morrow on bass as well. The tune Cole Porter's I Get a Kick Out of You, Brown and Roach Incorporated on MRC Records is the album that comes from. Coming up, saxophonist Lakeisha Benjamin from her album Phoenix with a piece titled after one of her chief influences. Train on Listener Driven Jazz 88.
1: 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In light of the end of federal funding and school district budget deficits, your importance has only grown. This year's budget dictates our future ability to serve you. 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
2: We've got slowdowns in the West Metro. This is on southbound 169. They start at Medicine Lake Road, and you'll see those continue till you get to Cedar Lake Road. In the South Metro, southbound 30.W at Cliff Road, it's a stalled vehicle. It's over on that right side. In North Minneapolis, looking westbound 94 at Plymouth Avenue, it's a one-vehicle incident there. It's got the right shoulder block. Got slowdowns in Maple Grove and at Rogers on 94 eastbound. They begin at Brockton Lane. Live from the RTMC, it's Jazz 88 Traffic.

0: Coltrane, of course, after John Coltrane. Lakeisha Benjamin performing on alto sax off her release Phoenix on Listener Driven Jazz 88.
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0: 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Coming up, we'll hear the ballad Why Was I Born, a performance by Johnny Hartman, who famously made a record with John Coltrane in the early 60s to great critical acclaim. We'll also hear from the Alan Ferber Nonet in our next set, from an album that was released a few years back called Up High, Down Low, and we'll hear his composition Ambling, including solo work by trumpeter Scott Wenholt, Ferber on trombone, and pianist David Cook. Right now, let's go to Bob Urich at the RTMC for the latest on traffic.
2: We're starting in St. Paul. We've got slowdowns in southbound 35E. They begin at Highway 36 and continue till you get to the downtown St. Paul area. In Minneapolis, southbound 94 have the delays here starting at Plymouth Avenue, and those continue till you get through the Lowry Tunnel. In Little Canada, East 36 at Rice Street, it's a stalled vehicle there. It is over on the shoulder. Live from the RTMC, it's Jazz 88 traffic.

0: A nine-piece ensemble led by trombonist Alan Ferber. This is his composition, Ambling. John Ellis featured on tenor sax, Ferber on trombone, David Cook piano. We heard a bit as well from Scott Wendholt playing trumpet. I'm Peter Solomon. Coming up on 7 o'clock, let's get another look at traffic now with Bob Urich at the RTMC.
1: Got a crash in Bloomington. We're watching West 494 at Portland. The crash here has at least two lanes of traffic currently closed, and that's going to cause some headaches. In Arden Hills, southbound Highway 10 at County Road 96. Both lanes of traffic here are closed due to debris on the roadway. This is shattered glass that is blocking. It's all over the roadway. Two lanes right now. The shoulder on that right side is open for traffic to get through. The backups here starting 35W. In Little Canada, East 36 at Rice Street. It's a stalled vehicle there over on the shoulder. Live from the Regional Transportation Management Center, it's Jazz 88 Traffic.
0: 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Louis Jordan sings about coleslaw right after the news. We'll hear about Sahib Shihab in the next half hour as well. It's 7:01.
2: BBC News with Emily Thomas. The head of the United Nations has called on the world to act fast to limit global warming as a deadly heat wave continues to intensify in Western Europe. Speaking in London, António Guterres warned fossil fuels were driving a simultaneous climate and energy crisis.
3: These twin crises have once again exposed the limits of an outdated model of development, a model powered by fossil fuels, where a single conflict can upend global energy supply and a single choke point can send prices soaring. A model that treats nature as limitless, to be consumed without consequence.
2: Italy has declared highest level alerts in 15 cities, while France has just recorded its hottest night in 80 years. Hugh Schofield reports from Paris.
4: Many schools are shut and some exams are being postponed. Near Toulouse, a nuclear power station has stopped generating electricity. This is because the waters of the River Garonne, which it uses for cooling, have become too warm. Across the country, the government says around 40 people have drowned since Saturday. These are mainly young people cooling off in unmonitored rivers and canals.
2: Belgium has issued 5 visas to a Taliban delegation to attend a European Union meeting on migration in Brussels. The Afghan officials are reportedly due to arrive today. It would be the first time the EU has hosted the Taliban since the group seized power in Afghanistan 5 years ago. A Belgian spokesperson said the delegation's visas were restricted. The EU has not formally recognised the Taliban administration, but wants to discuss deporting Afghans as part of a crackdown on irregular migration. United Nations investigators say Israel has deliberately targeted Palestinian children, resulting in genocide, crimes against humanity, and war crimes in Gaza. The report by a UN commission alleges that Israeli forces deliberately carried out acts inflicting death and severe bodily and mental harm on hundreds of thousands of Palestinian children. Israel says it utterly rejects the report. The former chief executive of the Scottish National Party, Peter Murrell, has been sentenced to more than 5 years in prison after pleading guilty to embezzling more than $500,000 of party funds. Our Scotland editor James Cook reports.
5: For more than 12 years, Peter Murrell spent money that had been entrusted to him on vehicles, luxuries and mundane household goods. At the High Court in Edinburgh, the judge, Lord Young, said it had been a calculated crime of dishonesty, but he still did not have a clear picture of why Murrell had done it. He said the sentence should act as a deterrent to any other senior officials in large organisations who might be tempted to abuse their positions. Murrell's lawyer said his client was overwhelmed with embarrassment and shame and would pay back the money.
2: World News from the BBC.
0: From the Jazz 88 newsroom, I'm Peter Solomon. Good morning. A report published yesterday says that the collapse of a Florida beachfront condominium that killed 98 people in 2021 actually started weeks before the building finally came down in a pile of rubble. Federal investigators said that the building was vulnerable from the very start. The National Institute of Standards and Technology indicated in the report that a pair of connections between garage columns and the pool deck began to fail around early June. The combination of a structure design that that was not up to code, and modifications made to it over its four decades meant that the other parts of the pool deck weren't robust enough to withstand the extra load, leading to a type of slow-motion collapse. The report supports findings that have trickled in since the catastrophe, which showcase weeks of building distress and deep-rooted issues in the structure. A statewide speaking tour this summer will take a closer look at some of Minnesota's largest fraud scandals. The Center of the American Experiment is hosting an hour-long presentation titled, quote, Minnesota Fraud, Follow the Money, Connect the Dots, close quote, in 20 cities across the state during June and July. The program will be led by policy fellow Bill Glahn, who has spent the past 4 years investigating fraud in state government programs. Organizers say the presentation will examine how taxpayer dollars intended to help vulnerable Minnesotans were allegedly diverted through fraud schemes, identify key players, and trace where the money ultimately landed. The U.S. Forest Service yesterday said it's considering a new way to handle cancellations of permits to visit the Boundary Waters Canoe Area in the Superior National Forest. According to the Star Tribune, the proposal would mean a reduction in refunds of deposits, a major change to their current system that they hope will prevent visitors from hoarding reservations. The Boundary Waters saw record amounts of cancellations in the past few years, a sign that people are building up permits to include multiple dates. The Forest Service explained that its recommendation would give larger refunds to would-be visitors who canceled their reservations earlier. The nearer to the entry date, the smaller the refund amount. At the moment, the reservation deposit is fully refunded as long as the reservation is canceled at least 2 days before the entry date. The new system would mean more permits go back into circulation for others to use and do so earlier. The Forest Service said, if approved, the proposal could go into effect as soon as 2027. In sports, in minor league baseball, the Saints kick off a six-game series against the Louisville Bats tonight. In women's soccer, the Minnesota Aurora hit the road to play the Rochester Football Club this evening at 6. And golf fans in Minnesota will see some high-level golf this week as Hazeltine National Golf Club in Chaska is playing host to the PGA Women's Championship. Play begins Thursday and will run through Sunday's final round. The PGA Women's Championship is one of five majors that the LPGA plays on tour. More on that, looking at the Twin Cities forecast, showers and thunderstorms today, a high of 75 degrees. Showers and thunderstorms expected tonight as well, a low around 60. Tomorrow, more showers and thunderstorms possible, a high of 75. Right now, 62 degrees with light clouds in the Twin Cities at Jazz 88.

0: Louis Jordan and his Timpani Five with Beans and Cornbread. The tune I actually wanted to play was Coleslaw, so I'll think about doing that a little bit later on. I'm Peter Solomon. It's the morning show on Lister Driven Jazz 88. Today is June 23rd, and this marks the birthday of a legendary jazz saxophonist named Sahib Shihab, primarily known as a baritone saxophonist. Earlier in his career, he played alto. He was originally from Savannah. He worked with all kinds of famous names, particularly in the bebop era, Oscar Pettiford, Dizzy Gillespie. We'll listen in just a moment to recordings he made with Thelonious Monk that were included on the famous Genius of Modern Music, a pair of albums on Blue Note Records documenting Monk's composition. So we'll hear a tune called Who Knows in just a moment. First, though, let's get a look at traffic. We'll go live now to the RTMC with Bob Urich.
1: Watching in Bloomington, we've got heavy delays here due to a crash. Westbound 494 at Portland. Two lanes are blocked. The backups here starting at 34th Avenue. Arden Hills, southbound Highway 10 at County Road 96. There's debris in the roadway, shattered glass, and two lanes of traffic there are closed. Traffic is driving into the grass on that right side, into the ditch to get around this so that it won't, they are not having to drive through that broken glass. Looks like they've got a truck with a plow out there right now that's plowing the glass off the roadway. Little Canada East 36 at Rice Street. It's a stalled vehicle over on the right. Live from the RTMC, it's Jazz 88 traffic.

0: That's called After Bach. Pianist Brad Mehldau from the album of the same name. Actually, that is specifically titled After Bach Pastoral. The idea of finding inspiration in the work of Johann Sebastian Bach is nothing new. Other artists like John Lewis of the Modern Jazz Quartet and Jacques Lussier have meditated extensively on Bach's counterpoint and applied those lessons in their compositions. I'm Peter Solomon. It's the morning show. I mentioned a few moments ago that today, June 23rd, marks the birthday of Edmund Gregory, known in the jazz world as Sahib Shihab, mostly as a baritone saxophone. But he also played alto, and as we'll hear in a moment, he played flute too. He was born in Savannah, Georgia, educated in Boston, ended up playing with all kinds of well-known groups in the 1940s, including Dizzy Gillespie and Oscar Pettiford and Thelonious Monk. He became an expatriate and had a family actually in Europe, living there for decades and famously spending 12 years with the Francie Boland, Kenny Clarke Big Band. And we'll listen to I'm All Smiles, recorded by that band, featuring Dave Pike on vibes and Shihab on flute, and then following that, a recording that Shihab made late in life with Charlie Rouse, another saxophonist affiliated with Thelonious Monk. All of that coming up after First Alert Traffic on Jazz 88.
1: 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Justin called the 988 Lifeline, and he says it saved his life. 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Today, Justin focuses on what he can control and taking things one day at a time. 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
2: 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Two tenor saxophonists reflect on their growth under one roof. That's next time on Jazz Night in America. I'm Christian McBride.
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4: Watching in Bloomington, West 494 at Portland, it's crash with two lanes currently closed. The backups here starting at 34th in Arden Hills, southbound Highway 10 at County Road 96. Have debris on the roadway. This is due to some shattered glass that fell off a glass truck and is now blocking both lanes. Slowdowns here starting at 35W. Looking at delays in Minneapolis, southbound 94. They start at about, looks like, Plymouth Avenue, and those continue till you get through the Lowry Tunnel. Eastbound 394, seeing delays starting at Highway 100. Live from the RTMC, it's Jazz 88 traffic.

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0: A funny blues composition conceived by Sahib Shihab, recorded with Charlie Rouse. What these two musicians have in common is an association with Thelonious Monk. Rouse worked with Monk for some 12 years and is probably the musician most closely associated with that artist, or rather the saxophonist most closely associated with him. Sahib Shihab was present on some dates for Blue Note Records that were included in a famous collection called The Genius of Modern Music that showcased Monk's talents largely for the first time for jazz audiences. In any case, they got together to record this album called Soulmates in the late 1980s, which also included Walter Davis Jr. on piano, Santi Debriano on bass, and Victor Lewis on drums. Today would have been Sahib Shihab's, I believe, 101st birthday. 7:30, this is The Morning Show on 88.5. I'm Peter Solomon. Turning to the news, Belgium has issued 5 visas to a Taliban delegation from Afghanistan so they can attend an EU discussion on migration in Brussels. It's the first time in 5 years the Taliban have been granted access to Europe. The Trump administration is contending with a self-imposed deadline to correct a bungled renovation of the reflecting pool at the Lincoln Monument before the 250th anniversary celebration of the United States founding comes around on July 4th. The U.S. Senate has overwhelmingly approved what supporters are calling the most significant bipartisan housing legislation in nearly 20 years. And the NBA draft is tonight. ESPN reports the Minnesota Timberwolves are making a trade. More on these stories in our next full newscast coming up at 8 o'clock. Here's your Twin Cities forecast. Showers and thunderstorms today, a high around 75. More showers and thunderstorms tonight, lows around 60. And scattered showers and thunderstorms Wednesday with a high of 75. Right now, 64 degrees and partly cloudy. Let's check on traffic with Bob Urich at the RTMC.
1: Watching in Bloomington, west 494 at Portland. It is a crash here with the left lane blocked. Backup starting at about 34th in Roseville. Southbound 35W, this is at 280. It's a crash over on that right shoulder. In the west metro, east 494, that ramp to get to Highway 169. Got a vehicle with a flat tire. It's off over on the side. Looking at St. Paul, we've got delays on northbound 52 starting at about Concord Street. Those continue till you get to downtown St. Paul. Elsewhere on the system, we're looking in Minneapolis. This is southbound 94. Backups here starting at Plymouth Avenue. Live from the RTMC, it's Jazz 88 traffic.
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3: Do everything, turn. 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
4: Geobiologist Hope Jaron says people are like plants. They turn to the light. In 1969, Hope Jaron started life in Austin, Minnesota. Her father was a community college science teacher, and it was in her father's science lab that Jaron began to see the pieces of her own life fit together.
5: The more I handled things,

0: things and learned their names and uses, the more joyous.
1: Outside in the natural world, the budding scientists grew entranced by the sound of a cornfield experiencing a summer growth spurt, and the life stages, infancy, teenagehood, middle age, of the spruce tree by her house. With degrees from the universities of Minnesota and California Berkeley, Jaren has become an internationally recognized geobiologist, an advocate for women in science, and in 2016, a celebrated author when she published the memoir, Lab Girl.
0: We don't resent the audacity of the weed, as every seed is audacious. We resent its fantastic success.
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blowing through. Yes, I miss my loving and kissing. When I hear the radio playing I love you so, something tells me, boy, I feel like 10 below. Cause I'm lying to myself, trying to chase the blues away. Don't do that, don't do that. Just because of foolish pride, I tried to hide all feelings for Cupid's heart. And though I'll shout out loud that choose a crowd, that doesn't fool my heart. 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

0: This comes from a collection called The Tender Trap, as in Love is a Tender Trap. That's Janis Siegel, who has won 10 Grammys for her participation in Manhattan Transfer, the renowned jazz vocal ensemble. Excuse me, here she was accompanied by guitarist Russell Malone on Henry Mancini's Dreamsville. Just before that, Lion to Myself, a recording from the mid-1930s featuring Louis Armstrong and his orchestra. I'm Peter Solomon. It's the morning show on Lister Driven, Chaz 88.
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0: 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Coming up, we'll hear from trumpeter Kenny Dorham with Jackie McLean doing San Francisco Beat. Right now, let's check on traffic with Bob Urich at the RTMC.
5: We've got slowdowns near the airport. This is on 494 westbound. They start at Highway 5, and those will continue till you get to Highway 77 in the North Metro. We're watching in New Brighton and in Fridley, 694, both eastbound at westbound, seeing heavy delays between 252 and 35W. In the West Metro, East 494, the ramp to get to southbound 169, a vehicle is disabled. It's over onto the side. In North Minneapolis, westbound 94 at Plymouth Avenue, it's a one-vehicle incident off to the side. Live from the RTMC, it's Jazz 88 traffic.

0: Trumpeter Kenny Dorham, recorded in 1962 at the Jazz Workshop in San Francisco, an album called Into Something, a mix of players from the East and West Coast. So you have trumpeter Kenny Dorham, Jackie McLean on alto sax, pianist Walter Bishop, a drummer Art Taylor, plus the great West Coast bassist Leroy Vinegar. And that was San Francisco Beat. I'm Peter Solomon. It's The Morning Show here on Minnesota's Jazz Station 88.5.
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0: 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Coming up next, we'll hear new music from the trombonist and singer Audrey Ochoa, an instrumental tune called Lamplight from her recent album, The Sorceress. First, let's get a check on traffic with Bob Urich.
2: We've got delays in the East Metro. This is in Little Canada, southbound 35E. The backups here starting at 694. Those continue on and off until you get to downtown St. Paul, North Minneapolis, westbound 94 at Plymouth Avenue. It's a one-vehicle incident. It's over on that right shoulder. We've got delays on southbound 94. This is in Minneapolis, starting at Broadway, and those continue till you get through the Lowry Tunnel. East 394, seeing slowdown starting at Highway 100. The South Metro, we're watching a northbound 35W, where backups start at the Burnsville Split. Live from the RTMC, it's Jazz 88 traffic.

But when I hate you, it's just because I love you. That's how

0: Carmen McRae live at the Village Gate. 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
0: Let's head over to the RTMC now and get the latest on traffic with Bob Urich.
2: We've got slowdowns in South Minneapolis. This is northbound 35W where we're seeing the backups start right at 46th Street, and they continue till you get to about Lake Street in Bloomington West, 494 at 24th Avenue. Got a had a crash there that was partially blocking a lane. Looks like they've moved everything over to the shoulder on that right side. Still have slowdowns in North Minneapolis. This is on southbound 94 starting at Broadway. And those will continue till you get through the Lowry Tunnel. Westbound 94, seeing slowdowns starting at Huron. And those continue again till you get through the tunnel. Live from the RTMC, it's Jazz 88 Traffic.
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3: BBC News with Emily Thomas. The head of the United Nations has called on the world to act with far greater urgency to limit global warming as a deadly heat wave continues to intensify in Western Europe. Antonio Guterres warned fossil fuels were driving a simultaneous climate and energy crisis. France has just recorded its hottest night since records began, while temperatures in Spain have cracked the 40 degrees mark. From Madrid, here's Guy Hedgeco.
4: Today, for example, we're expecting temperatures of up to 44 Celsius down in the Guadalquivir Valley. I think that the big shock for people is seeing these kinds of temperatures earlier in the year. Much of the country tends to shut down in the middle of summer, but this is not the middle of summer. Now, the government a few years ago did introduce some legislation aimed at this, for example, making sure that manual workers are not allowed to work during the hottest time of day. We've seen a number of measures like that being gradually introduced, and we've seen a spike in the sale of air conditioning this year.
3: Belgium has issued 5 visas to a Taliban delegation to attend a European Union meeting on migration in Brussels. The Afghan officials are reportedly due to arrive today. It would be the first time the EU has hosted the Taliban since they seized power in Afghanistan 5 years ago. Anbarasan Etarajan reports.
5: The decision to invite the Taliban has drawn criticism, with rights groups urging the Commission to cancel the planned meeting. However, Brussels has denied that hosting the group is tantamount to recognizing the government in Kabul. Earlier this month, the European Union's migration chief, Magnus Brunner, said the bloc had no other option than to talk to the Taliban about returning irregular migrants to Afghanistan. EU countries received about 1 million asylum applications filed by Afghans between 2013 and 2020.
3: The former chief executive of the Scottish National Party, Peter Murrell, has been sentenced to more than 5 years in prison after pleading guilty to embezzling more than $500,000 of party funds. Murrell is the estranged husband of Scotland's former First Minister, Nicola Sturgeon. James Cook reports.
6: For more than 12 years, Peter Murrell spent money that had been entrusted to him on vehicles, luxuries and mundane household goods. At the High Court in Edinburgh, the judge, Lord Young, said it had been a calculated crime of dishonesty, but he still did not have a clear picture of why Murrell had done it. He said the sentence should act as a deterrent to any other senior officials in large organisations who might be tempted to abuse their positions. Murrell's lawyer said his client was overwhelmed with embarrassment and shame and would pay back the money.
3: State media in Lebanon say 2 people were killed when Israeli soldiers opened fire on a group near a bulldozer clearing a road in the southern town of Nabatea. It follows 3 days during which a ceasefire held, with no reported killings, for the first time since April, when efforts to secure a lasting truce began. BBC News.
0: From the Jazz 88 newsroom, I'm Peter Solomon. Good morning. The National Guard and the U.S. Parks Police were stationed at the Lincoln Memorial Reflecting Pool yesterday as the Trump administration contends with its self-imposed deadline to correct a bungled renovation before the 250th anniversary celebration of the U.S.'s founding on Independence Day. Just a few days ago, President Trump stated that authorities arrested several people he insisted were responsible for damage to the peeling coating of the reflecting pool after an algae bloom developed. The liner was installed as part of a renovation that exceeded $14 million. The president has confirmed the problems probably mean draining the pool once again for liner repairs, and he said the issue would be resolved quickly. Without offering evidence, he also said vandals put fertilizer in the pool and damaged the coating with a box cutter. The timeline for repairs was not clear yesterday, with the White House saying damaged areas are still being evacuated. Contractors and federal workers have recently been pouring chemicals and ozone nanobubbles to stave off the algae bloom. The U.S. Senate has overwhelmingly approved what supporters are calling the most significant bipartisan housing legislation in nearly two decades. The package includes provisions championed by Minnesota Senator Tina Smith aimed at increasing housing supply and lowering costs. Among them is the Rural Housing Service Reform Act, which updates federal rural housing programs and is expected to help preserve affordable housing for roughly 400,000 families nationwide. The legislation also includes restrictions designed to limit large corporate investors from purchasing single-family homes. Smith says affordable housing is critical to the success of communities in both rural and urban areas. Next week, Minnesota will undertake a new study to consider lifting the moratorium on nuclear plants and the potential impact on Minnesota's energy usage, according to KSTP. Grant Johnson, tribal council president for the Prairie Island Indian community, says they've lived with nuclear waste storage site less than 700 yards from homes and businesses for nearly three decades, and the site was forced on his community. Representative Spencer Igo, a Wabana Township Republican, asked him to assist with new legislation calling for a new feasibility study of nuclear energy in Minnesota. Governor Walz signed it into law last month, and the study gets started July 1st. Eric Meyer with Generation Atomics supports expanding nuclear development in the state. He says he's sure the study will show nuclear energy is the cleanest and cheapest option for Minnesota. According to Xcel Energy, which runs the state's two current nuclear plants in Prairie Island and Monticello, nuclear power adds some $600 million to the state's gross product annually and creates thousands of jobs. Recent issues with Minnesota's existing nuclear power facilities include a leak of tritium-laced water from a plant in Monticello and the federal government's failure to remove the nuclear waste left over at Prairie Island as originally promised. Looking at sports in Major League Baseball, Shohei Ohtani hit a leadoff home run to help the Dodgers beat the Twins 2-1 Monday. Game 2 happens tonight at 6:40 at Target Field. In women's basketball, the Lynx travel to Washington, D.C. to play another game against the Mystics Wednesday night at 6:30. The NBA draft is this evening. ESPN reports the Minnesota Timberwolves are making a trade and that they will send three-time All-Star Julius Randle and the number 28 pick to the Brooklyn Nets as part of a three-team trade. In return, the Wolves will get the number 33 pick. The move also allows Minnesota to free up significant salary space. The Wolves acquired Randle in the trade that sent Karl-Anthony Towns to the New York Knicks.
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0: Coming up next, it's Charlie Christian with Benny Goodman's Sextet. Your Twin Cities forecast: showers and thunderstorms this afternoon, a high of 90 today. Tonight, more showers and thunderstorms expected, lows around 60. Scattered showers and thunderstorms Wednesday, and a high of 75. Right now, 64 degrees and partly cloudy in the Twin Cities.

0: Benny Goodman clearly sounding inspired, and why wouldn't he be when he's got artists like trumpeter Cootie Williams, who left the Duke Ellington Orchestra to join Goodman's outfit, and the pioneering electric guitarist Charlie Christian, one of the true geniuses of the modern jazz developing in the 1940s, and that was Royal Garden Blues. I'm Peter Solomon. Coming up, a short rendition of Fats Waller's Ain't Misbehavin' from pianist Emmett Cohen. Also, we'll hear from singer Marcus Goldhaber. Right now, let's head to the RTMC for a look at traffic with Bob Urich.
1: Watching in Bloomington West, 494 24th Avenue. Got a crash here. It's partially blocking into the right lane. Then South Metro West, 212 at 494. We had some debris in the lane. That has now been cleared. This was a muffler that was in the right side lane. Looking elsewhere on the system in St. Paul, northbound 52. We've got slowdown starting at Plato Boulevard. And in the South Metro in Burnsville, northbound 35W, we've got delays here starting at the Burnsville split. Live from the RTMC, it's Jazz at EA Traffic.

0: New music from singer Marcus Goldhaber, a tune, an album called The Promise of You. Art Hirahara supporting him on piano. Summer Camargo playing trumpet behind him as well. She's a fantastic player. I'm Peter Solomon. It's the morning show on Minnesota's Jazz Station 88.5. Coming up, we'll hear music from a 1956 Atlantic session that produced the album The Clown from Charles Mingus, specifically Reincarnation of a Lovebird, written to honor Charlie Parker, and that's after First Alert Traffic on Jazz 88.
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0: Coming up next, we'll hear from bassist Charles Mingus. Right now, let's head to the RTMC and get a look at traffic with Bob Urich.
2: They've got slowdowns in Minneapolis. This is on southbound 94. They begin at Broadway and will continue till you get to 394. Looking in New Hope, southbound 169, we're seeing some slowdowns, and those begin at 42nd and continue on and off until you get to 394. In the South Metro, northbound 35W, seeing delays. Starting at the Burnsville split, those continue till you get to about Cliff Road in St. Paul. We're watching some slowdowns on Highway 52 northbound. They begin at Plato Boulevard. Live from the RTMC, it's Jazz 88 traffic.

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0: A memorable composition by Charles Mingus, kind of a musical elegy for Charlie Parker, who died the year before this 1956 recording was made on Atlantic Records. Mingus joined by Jimmy Nepper on trombone, Shafi Hadi playing alto sax, also Wade Ledge on piano, and Danny Richmond on drums. A look at the news coming up next, and then we'll hear from the late vocalist Wesley Whitfield doing music of Cole Porter.
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0: 8:30, I'm Peter Solomon. It's the morning show on listener-driven Jazz 88. The UN Commission of Inquiry, says Israel is committing genocide in Gaza by deliberately targeting children. There are a few races to watch in the U.S. today as voters head to the polls to participate in primaries in Maryland, New York, South Carolina, and Utah. Several health insurers in Minnesota are proposing double-digit premium increases for plans sold through Minsure in 2027. And in sports, in Major League Baseball, Shohei Ohtani hit a leadoff home run to help the Dodgers beat the Twins 2-1 last night. Game 2 is 6:40 today at Target Field. More on these stories in our next full newscast at 9. Here's Bob Urich with traffic.
5: Watching in Bloomington, east 494 at 169, got a crash here. It's over on that left side. In the west metro, southbound 169 at Medicine Lake Road, a crash here causing delays. Those backups starting at Rockford Road. North Minneapolis, westbound 94 at Plymouth Avenue. It's a one-vehicle incident. It is over on the right. Looking in the east metro, we're seeing slowdowns on northbound 52. They begin at Plato Boulevard. Northbound 35E in St. Paul, seeing slowdowns starting at Randolph. Live from the RTMC, it's Jazz 88 Traffic.

0: Klaus Wienerreuther is a guitarist and composer, and he's collaborated with the Barbara Brookmuller Big Band to make a new album called Trumpet Tales. In this case, a composition inspired by trumpeter Freddie Hubbard named Freddie. I'm Peter Solomon. It's the morning show on Minnesota's Jazz Station 88.5. Coming up next, we'll hear some kind of proto rock and roll from Lionel Hampton, a piece called Riding on the LNN. And also, we'll hear from pianist Rini Rosnes performing a composition dedicated to pianist and composer Donald Brown called Silk. All of that on the way after First Alert Traffic here on Listener Driven Jazz 88.
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0: There's lots to keep up with on Jazz 88, with the Minnesota Jazz Track stream, with special artist interviews, changes to programming and such. 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
2: In the West Metro, southbound 169 at Medicine Lake Road, we got a crash here with the left lane blocked. The backup's starting at Rockford Road in the North Metro, West 694 at 35E. Getting word of a new crash there. It's over on the right shoulder. In Bloomington, West 494 at 169, it's one vehicle left over from an earlier crash. It's over on the shoulder on that right side. Live from the RTMC, it's Jazz 88 traffic.

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0: I'm Peter Solomon. It's the morning show on Minnesota's Jazz Station 88.5. Rini Rosnes there with saxophonist Chris Potter. The tune Silk, dedicated to pianist Donald Brown, a one-time member of the Jazz Messengers, influential as an inspirational educator and performer. He's from Tennessee, I believe. Coming up, we'll hear from Chet Baker and a little bit from Bob James as well on Jazz 88.
1: 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Congratulations to MPS Shines winner for the month of May, Rebecca Barth, teacher for early childhood special education. 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
0: Right now, Jazz 88 has raised $244,893 on our way to a goal of $400,000 by June 30th. 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
2: Launching in the West Metro, southbound 169 at Medicine Lake Road, it's crashed with the left lane blocked. Backups here starting at Rockford Road. In Bloomington, westbound 494 at 169, there's a vehicle left over from an earlier situation. It's on the right shoulder. MnDOT is on the scene with that vehicle. Got slowdowns in St. Paul. This is on northbound 35E. They are occurring between Randolph and about St. Clair. Live from the RTMC, it's Jazz 88 traffic.

0: A theme written by Bob James, who's done so much writing for TV. The tune's called Angela. Maybe you'll recognize it as the theme to the TV show Taxi. Speaking of which, James Edward Burroughs, who was a director responsible for so many classic TV programs, Taxi and Cheers and Will and Grace and Frasier and others, passed away June 19th, the age of 85. I'm Peter Solomon. This is The Morning Show on 88.5, Minnesota's Jazz Station. It's coming up on 9 o'clock, which means it's time for our final look at traffic. Let's head over to the RTMC with Bob Urich.
1: Ed, we're watching in Bloomington. Southbound 169 has one lane closed at Anderson Lakes Parkway for midday road work. In Columbia Heights, South Highway 65 is reduced to one lane at 40th Avenue Northeast for MnDOT construction there. Jazz 88 keeps you in touch with major closures and delays at the top of the hour during the midday today. Then we return for live reports this afternoon starting at 3:30. 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
0: Don't forget that your support is essential to Jazz 88. That has never been more true than right now. The CPB went away last year or so, and then this year the Minneapolis Public School District, who owns the station, is contending with a $37 million deficit. So 10% of the money that we bring in has to go to the school district to support administrative costs and so on, and that means we have to raise even more money to be on a sound footing in the year ahead. Do your part, make a contribution before the end of the fiscal year, June 30th, jazz88.fm. 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
2: BBC News with Moira Alderson. State media in Lebanon say two people were killed when Israeli soldiers opened fire on a group near a bulldozer clearing a road in the southern town of Nabatea. It follows 3 days during which a ceasefire held, with no reported killings for the first time since April, when efforts to secure a lasting truce began. Lina Sinjab reports from Beirut.
3: The Israeli military has issued a statement saying it struck armed terrorists who posed an immediate threat to its soldiers, but it's not clear if it refers to the same incident. Hezbollah has not retaliated yet, but it's accused Israel of a blatant violation of the ceasefire. Iran included Lebanon in its memorandum of understanding signed with the United States last week. Many people in Lebanon are concerned that the agreement did not call for Israel's withdrawal from the areas it occupies in southern Lebanon.
2: Kenya has ordered an immediate halt to the construction of an Ebola treatment facility intended for US citizens. The health minister, Aden Duale, who appeared in court on Tuesday, said work at the site inside an Air Force base had been stopped to comply with a court order. Here's our Global Affairs reporter, Richard Kagoe.
4: The court order had temporarily blocked the project outside the central town of Nanyuki. The health minister, Aden Duale, who appeared in court on Tuesday, apologized after being found in contempt for failing to stop the construction. He said he had no intention of undermining the judiciary. Rights groups went to court saying the facility was being developed secretly and without public consultation. Although Kenya has no recorded Ebola cases, the plan sparked protests from hundreds of residents who feared it could import the virus. At least 3 people were killed in the unrest earlier this month.
2: Richard Kagoe with that report. The World Health Organization says more Ebola cases have been confirmed in the Democratic Republic of Congo than during the first months of any other outbreak of the disease. There have been over 1,000 confirmed cases, including 267 deaths. Dr. Abdirahman Mohamed is the director of the WHO's Alert and Response Team.
5: It took 78 days to reach 250 deaths during the 2014 and 2016 West Africa outbreak. But before this outbreak, it only took 37 days, just portraying the scale, the scope and the intensity of transmission.
2: South Africa's Court of Appeal has ruled that the late former president of Zambia, Edgar Lungu, can be buried in South Africa, according to his family's wishes. Mr. Lungu died of illness in the capital, Pretoria, last year. But Zambia's government has fought to have his body flown back home for a state funeral. Mr. Lungu's family insists his wishes were that the current president of Zambia, a bitter rival, should not be involved with his funeral. The court ruled that a family's right to decide on the burial of a loved one falls within the inner sanctum of an individual's family life. BBC News.
0: From the Jazz 88 Newsroom. I'm Peter Solomon. Good morning. In the race for a Manhattan House seat, the Democratic primary in New York has, in Manhattan rather, has turned into a proxy battle between two powerful camps of the artificial intelligence industry. Alex Boris, a former Palantir employee who cited ethical concerns in exiting the tech company, pushed one of the most impactful state-level artificial intelligence regulation bills in the country. Boris points to that legislation as a model of how you would approach regulation in Congress. When Boris threw his name into the ring for the New York Congressional District being vacated by retiring Democratic Representative Jerry Nadler, a political group underwritten by investors in OpenAI spent more than $7 million on ads against him. An opposing wing of the industry that's in favor of regulation has come to Boris's aid, though. Political groups partly funded by Anthropic, which makes the chatbot Claude, paid more than $10 million for ads to boost Boris's candidacy. There are also primary races to watch today in Maryland, South Carolina, and Utah. Several health insurers are proposing double-digit premium increases for plans sold through Minsure in 2027. New filings with the Minnesota Department of Commerce show requested increases ranging from 10 to 13% depending on the insurer. The proposals have not yet been approved by state regulators. Insurers pointing to rising medical costs, including higher spending on prescription drugs and increased demand for healthcare services. Final rate decisions are expected later this year. Minnesota continues to rank among the top states for Lyme disease cases, and health experts are urging people to stay vigilant outdoors this summer. Dr. David Pearson with the University of Minnesota Medical School says deer ticks can be found almost anywhere, including backyards, making awareness and prevention critical. Lyme disease can lead to serious complications affecting the joints, nervous system, and heart if it's left untreated. Pearson says early detection is key, and most cases can successfully be treated with a short course of oral antibiotics. He advises people to check for ticks after spending time outdoors and watch for the telltale ring-shaped rash that can develop around a bite that would indicate Lyme disease. Looking at sports and women's soccer, the Minnesota Aurora hit the road to play the Rochester Football Club tonight at 6. In minor league baseball, the Saints kick off a 6-game series against Louisville Bats. And in major league baseball, Shohei Ohtani hit a leadoff home run to help the Dodgers beat the Twins 2-1 Monday night. Game 2 is today at 6:40 at Target Field.
6: No need for the blues when you've got the afternoon cruise. Hey, it's Yancey, and I've got all sorts of jazzy sounds for your weekday wind down. Tune in Monday through Thursday from 3 to 7 p.m. and we get started at 2:30 on Fridays with traffic on the 10s. 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
0: Showers and thunderstorms likely today in the afternoon, a high of 75. More shower and thunderstorm activity overnight, a low of 60. And scattered showers and thunderstorms Wednesday, sunny skies otherwise, and a high of 75. Right now, fair skies, it's 66 degrees in the Twin Cities. I'm Peter Solomon.

Anita O'Day and an arrangement of Crazy He Calls Me on Chaz 88. Prior to that, the Nat King Cole Trio did Hit the Ramp, and we heard Miles Davis and a tune named after Jerry Mulligan, Jeru. Coming up next, new music from the Helen Sung Big Band. We'll hear the composition Convergence in just a moment. I do want to remind you we have just a few more days to make a difference. Jazz 88 is up against a deadline of June 30th. That's the end of our current fiscal year, the hard deadline to raise all the money that will make up our 2027 and 28 budget. 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
2: Today, Disorder. The University of Houston presents this series about the machines that make our civilization run and the people whose ingenuity created them. Years ago, I amused myself by identifying two kinds of human fuzz factors, internal and external. I'll explain. Imagine four office occupants, Jack, Joan, Jerry, and Jim. Jack's fuzz factors are both very low. His desk holds only a pen and the paper he's working on. His external fuzz factor is very low, but he also has no tolerance for disorder. His internal and external fuzz factors match. Jack is happy. Joan's office is also very neat, but her tolerance for disorder is very high. Okay, she's happy, but she wastes a lot of time rearranging her pencils. Jerry's office is a scramble of papers, half-finished tasks, unfiled folders. But Jerry can navigate all that. His fuzz factors agree, and he gets a lot done. Now, Jim's office is as messy as Jerry's, but his internal fuzz factor is very low. He can't function in a mess, so poor old Jim gets nothing done. Few of us are that extreme, but we each do have our own means for dealing with the fuzz, the disorder, that constantly creeps up. Of course, that's a result of the second law of thermodynamics. It takes energy to restore order. Imagine opening a tank of compressed air, letting air blow out into the room. The entropy of the room and the air has now increased. It'll take new energy to refill the tank, to return to a state of lower entropy. It takes energy to clean up my desk, and I'm too tired. While my fuzz factors are pretty average, I must be wary or I'll become Jim. This plays out on the larger world as well. We humans all occupy one huge office. It is our environment. And we fancy ourselves to be like Jerry. We've let that office grow increasingly messy. All the while, we imagine we're able to function in it. Have we crossed that line and turned from Jerry into Jim? Remember that air tank. Once empty, it takes a lot of energy to recharge it. Well now, I'm an old man lacking in energy. Am I to keep messing up our office? Am I to trust my children to muster the energy needed to set things right? So, back to the matter of entropy. It can always be reduced locally, but somewhere the bill must be paid. Well, this is where we must turn to the sun. It constantly burns up as it illuminates us. Its entropy steadily increases, and we can reduce our own disorder at its expense. Solar energy in its myriad forms can reduce our own skyrocketing fuzz factor. Perhaps if we begin now, then our children might finish reducing that one most terrifying of all fuzz factors. I'm John Leinhardt at the University of Houston, where we're interested in the way inventive minds work.
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0: An arrangement of the song Just Friends. That's one of the tunes that Michael Mayo sang with the Jasmine Orchestra. Maybe you were able to hear the broadcast that we did from the Twin Cities Jazz Festival this weekend. Or maybe you can check out his album Fly to hear that arrangement again that was released in 2024. Just an incredible performer. I'm Peter Solomon. Coming up next, music recorded live at the Village Vanguard in 1976. We'll hear saxophonist Dexter Gordon and trumpeter Woody Shaw featured on the tune Fenya here on Lister Driven Jazz 88.
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2: We'd like to start the set off with an original. 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

0: A recording featuring two of the great drummer band leaders around in the 1950s on the same session. Buddy Rich's quintet with Phil Woods on alto and trombonist Willie Dennis featured, plus Max Roach's group with Stanley Turrentine, his brother Tommy on trumpet, and trombonist Julian Priester, as well as bassist Bobby Boswell. The tune was Limehouse Blues. I'm Peter Solomon. Just before that, it was Fenya, Dexter Gordon at the Village Vanguard with trumpeter Woody Shaw. We'll finish up the hour with music from both Toshiko Akiyoshi. We'll hear Toshiko's Blues, followed by Finding Way, featuring a collective of Blue Note artists that go by the title of Out of Into, here on Listener Driven Jazz 88.
1: 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Congratulations to MPS Shines winner for the month of May, Michael Marquardt, kindergarten teacher at Emerson Dual Language Elementary School. Michael's colleagues say he's been a dedicated teacher, a true champion of teamwork, and wish him the best in his retirement. For more info on the MPS Shines Award, visit mpschools.org and search MPS Shines.

0: Wrapping up this edition of The Morning Show, Out of Into, a Blue Note group consisting of Emmanuel Wilkins on alto, pianist Gerald Clayton, Joel Ross vibes, Kendrick Scott drums, and Matt Brewer on bass. That was called Finding Ways. Coming up on Jazz with Class, you'll hear music from saxophonist Gene Ammons, singer Inara George, Louis Jordan, and Kenny Barron, the pianist as well. I'm Peter Solomon. It's The Morning Show on listener-driven Jazz 88.
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2: BBC News with Moira Alderson. State media in Lebanon say Israeli soldiers opened fire on a group near a bulldozer clearing a road in Nabatea, killing two people. It follows 3 days during which a ceasefire held with no reported killings for the first time since April. UN investigators say Israel has deliberately targeted Palestinian children, resulting in genocide, crimes against humanity, and war crimes in Gaza. Israel has rejected the report. Kenya has ordered an immediate halt to the construction of an Ebola treatment facility intended for US citizens. The health minister said work at the site had been stopped to comply with a court order. The Afghan Taliban say a delegation has met European Union officials in Brussels to discuss migration. The EU does not formally recognise the Taliban, and this is the first time it's hosted the group since they seized power in Afghanistan 5 years ago. President Trump has reiterated that any Iranian funds unfrozen through sanctions relief or released by the American government will go into an account controlled by the US. He said Tehran could then use the money to buy food and medical supplies, but only from the United States. The evacuation of migrants from South Africa is continuing, with Zambia becoming the latest country to repatriate citizens. 47 have already returned home, while more than 100 others are awaiting processing. South Africa's Court of Appeal has ruled that Zambia's late former president, Edgar Lungu, can be buried in South Africa, according to his family's wishes. Zambia's government has fought to have Mr. Lungu's body flown back home for a state funeral. A top Indian maker of iPhone parts, Tata Electronics, has confirmed it was hit by a cybersecurity attack. Tech media reports that some of the data allegedly stolen appeared to be Apple supplier specifications and Tesla manufacturing documents. BBC News.
0: From the Jazz 88 newsroom, I'm Peter Solomon. Today, the Supreme Court handed a victory to tech company Cisco, who sought to shut down a lawsuit that claimed the company's products were used by the Chinese government to persecute members of the Falun Gong spiritual movement. That's according to the Associated Press. The justices ruled that American courts are not the right forum for the suits, rejecting plaintiffs' arguments that the suit should go forward under the 18th century Alien Tort Statute and the Torture Victim Protection Act, first enacted in 1991. It was the latest decision against plaintiffs seeking to use U.S. courts to seek justice over the acts of foreign governments, especially those that happen outside the country. Last year, an AP investigation showed that American tech companies have, to a large extent, designed and built China's surveillance state, encouraged by both Republicans and Democratic administrations, even as activists warned such tools were being used to limit speech, persecute religious sects, and target minorities. A federal judge has thrown out Justice Department subpoenas issued to Governor Walz and several Minnesota officials. The subpoenas were tied to an investigation involving criticism of federal immigration enforcement and public demonstrations during Operation Metro Surge. Hamline University political analyst David Schultz says the ruling is a major win for both Walz and the state government, noting the judge found the investigation appeared politically motivated rather than a legitimate law enforcement effort. The judge also cited constitutional concerns and principles of states' rights in striking down the subpoenas. A Venice Heights man is accused of showing a handgun to two children at a lemonade stand in Prior Lake. According to court documents, 23-year-old Cole Wright allegedly displayed the firearm and briefly allowed the children, ages 11 and 13, to handle it during an encounter at Lakefront Park last week. After the children reported the incident to their mother, police tracked down Wright and recovered a handgun from his vehicle. He's been charged with 3 gross misdemeanor weapons offenses and a misdemeanor cannabis violation. In sports, in minor league baseball, the Saints kick off a 6-game series against the Louisville Bats tonight. The NBA draft is this evening, and ESPN reports the Minnesota Timberwolves are making a trade. The report says the Wolves will send three-time All-Star Julius Randle and the number 28 pick to the Brooklyn Nets as part of a three-team trade. In return, the Timberwolves will get the number 33 pick. The move also allows Minnesota to free up a significant salary space. The Wolves acquired Randle in the trade that sent Karl-Anthony Towns to the New York Knicks. In women's basketball, the Lynx travel to Washington, D.C. to play another game against the Washington Mystics Wednesday night at 6:30. On the roads in Bloomington, South 169 is one lane closed at Anderson Lakes Parkway for midday road work. In Columbia Heights, South Highway 65 reduced to one lane at 40th Avenue Northeast for MnDOT construction as well. Here's your Twin Cities forecast. Showers and thunderstorms this afternoon, a high of 75. More of the same tonight, a low of 60. Scattered showers and thunderstorms possible on Wednesday, too. Partly sunny otherwise, a high of 75. 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

0: Well, the next Jazz Night in America, it's a family affair. Father and son, Mike and Julian Lee. Two tenor saxophonists reflect on their growth under one roof. That's next time on Jazz Night in America. I'm Christian McBride.
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1: And before that is Lewis Jordan with Beware, Brother Beware.

the place. Let them mess. If you think it's funny, it ain't funny. If she calls you on the phone and she says, "Oh, darling, are you all alone?

0: It actually was a pretty ugly car, but it was a really wonderful car to drive. I love public radio. There was a feature about someone who played harp at the bedside of people who were sick and dying. And when I heard that, I was in the car and I had an aha moment, like, this is what I want to do. 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

0: That was Stanley Turrentine with Since I Fell For You on Jazz with Class. I'm Donovan.
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1: I'm Donovan, and next hour we will be listening to Chet Baker, Nancy Wilson, and Duke Ellington. 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
1: BBC News with Moira Alderson. Lebanese state media reports say Israeli soldiers killed two people when they opened fire on a group near a bulldozer clearing a road in southern Lebanon. The shootings come after 3 days during which a ceasefire held, with no reported killings for the first time since April. UN investigators say Israel has deliberately targeted children in Gaza. They say there are reasonable grounds to conclude that this was part of a strategy to destroy the future of Palestinians. Israel has called the report a libelous sham. Kenya has ordered an immediate halt to the construction of an Ebola treatment facility intended for US citizens. Officials said work had been stopped to comply with a court order. The Afghan Taliban say they sent a delegation to Brussels to discuss migration with European Union officials. The EU does not formally recognise the Taliban, and the meeting was the first hosted by the EU since the group seized power in Afghanistan 5 years ago. President Trump has reiterated that any Iranian funds unfrozen through sanctions relief or released by the American government will go into an account controlled by the US. He said Tehran could use the money to buy food and medical supplies, but only from the United States. Niger's military government has begun its formal withdrawal from the International Criminal Court. It announced its intention to pull out in September, along with Mali and Burkina Faso. A machine from China has become the world's most powerful supercomputer, ending nearly a decade of US dominance. LineShine topped the closely watched top 500 list, knocking the US Energy Department's El Capitan into second place. Sri Lanka is enforcing a ban on fast food and sweets in schools to tackle rising cases of diabetes and heart disease among children. Hot dogs, burgers and donuts are off the menu in canteens for the country's 4 million students. BBC News.
2: From the Jazz 88 newsroom, in the race for a Manhattan House seat, the Democratic primary has turned into a proxy battle between two powerful camps of the artificial intelligence industry, according to the Associated Press. Alex Boris, a former Palantir employee who cited ethical concerns in exiting the tech company, pushed one of the most impactful state-level AI regulation bills in the country. Boris points to that legislation as a model of how he would approach regulation in Congress. When Boris threw his name into the ring for the New York Congressional District, being vacated by retiring Democratic Representative Jerry Nadler, a political group underwritten by investors in OpenAI spent more than $7 million on ads against him. An opposing wing of the industry that is in favor of regulation has come to Boris's aid. Political groups partly funded by Anthropic, which makes the chatbot Claude, paid more than $10 million for ads to boost Boris's candidacy. There are also primary races to watch today in Maryland, South Carolina, and Utah. Several health insurers are proposing double-digit premium increases for plans sold through MinSure in 2027. New filings with the Minnesota Department of Commerce show requested increases ranging from about 10 to 13%, depending on the insurer. The proposals have not yet been approved by state regulators. Insurers point to rising medical costs, including higher spending on prescription drugs and increased demand for health care services. Final rate decisions are expected later this year. And a statewide speaking tour this summer will take a closer look at some of Minnesota's largest fraud scandals. The Center of the American Experiment is hosting an hour-long presentation titled Minnesota Fraud, Follow the Money, Connect the Dots in 20 cities across the state during June and July. The program will be led by policy fellow Bill Glahn, who has spent the past 4 years investigating fraud in state government programs. Organizers say the presentation will examine how taxpayer dollars intended to help vulnerable Minnesotans were allegedly diverted through fraud schemes, identify key players, and trace where the money ultimately ended up. In sports, the Dodgers beat the Twins 2-1 last night at Target Field. Game 2 is today, first pitch at 6:40 at Target Field. And the NBA draft is tonight, and ESPN was reporting the Timberwolves have made a trade. The report says the Wolves will send three-time All-Star Julius Randle and the number 28 pick to the Brooklyn Nets as part of a three-team trade, which also includes the Chicago Bulls. In return, the Wolves will get the number 33 pick. Midday First Alert traffic in Bloomington. Southbound 169 has one lane closed at Anderson Lakes Parkway for midday road work. And in Columbia Heights, southbound Highway 65 is down to one lane at 40th Avenue Northeast for MnDOT construction through Friday. Chance of showers and thunderstorms this afternoon with a high near 75. More showers and possibly a storm overnight tonight with temperatures dropping down to around 60. More showers possible tomorrow with a high near 74. I'm Manny Hill for Jazz 88 News.

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0: You just heard from Eva Cortez with Hijas del Maíz. Before that was Chet Baker with Little Girl Blue, followed by Nancy Wilson's Little Unhappy Boy, and last but not least, Duke Ellington's Rockabye River.
1: Later on, we will have a NEA jazz moment from Bill Holman, but right now we have Camille Thurman with Road Song, right here on Jazz with Class.

0: Now, a jazz moment. NEA Jazz Master Bill Holman is regarded as one of the finest arrangers in jazz history. But sometimes his writing for the great big bands came with frustration. Because he rarely had the luxury to rehearse the bands himself, his arrangements sometimes changed.
1: One example of a band leader tampering with my music was a chart of After You've Gone that I wrote for Woody Herman in 1964. He added, with him on clarinet and Nat Pierce on celeste, a little duet. Bo-do-do-do. Bo-do-do-do. Do-do. And the chart starts. And he did it at the end also. And I was in a club one night when he was playing it. And when the arrangement ended, there started to be a big burst of applause from the audience. Then they saw that he was still playing, so they quieted down, and he played this little tag. And at the end, there was deathly silence. So he had killed the ovation with his stroke of genius.
0: This jazz moment with composer, arranger, and saxophonist Bill Holman was created by the National Endowment for the Arts.
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3: 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MnDOT says making these simple adjustments to your steering habits will enhance your safety on the road.

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1: And coming up next is Ignacio Baroa. And later on, we will also be listening to music from Ron Carter. I'm Donovan.
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0: That was Ron Carter with Cantaloupe Island to wrap up the hour on Jazz with Class. Ash is going to be leaving now, so.
1: Yeah, I'm going to Frozen rehearsal, and you can take him through the noon hour.
0: Yeah, I'm
1: going
0: to be lonely, but catch me next hour. Coming up next hour, we're going to have the Modern Jazz Quartet, Peter Erskine, and Freddie Cole. But first, we have BBC News.

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1: BBC News with Moira Alderson. France has experienced its hottest days since measurements began 80 years ago, as much of Western Europe swelters in a deadly heat wave. Meteo France said the average of daytime and nighttime temperatures had reached 29.8 Celsius. The UN shipping agency has announced the start of the evacuation of more than 11,000 seafarers stranded in the Gulf because of the Iran war. The IMO said it would operate in close cooperation with all countries in the region and the United States. The Lebanese government says Israeli soldiers killed two people when they opened fire on a group near a bulldozer clearing a road in southern Lebanon. The shootings come after 3 days during which a ceasefire held, with no reported killings for the first time since April. A United Nations investigation has found that sexual violence is being used as a weapon of war in Sudan. The UN Human Rights Chief says some attacks appear to be acts of retaliation based on perceived loyalties. Niger's military government has begun its formal withdrawal from the International Criminal Court. It announced its intention to pull out in September, along with Mali and Burkina Faso. A machine from China has become the world's most powerful supercomputer, ending nearly a decade of US dominance. Lineshine topped the closely watched top 500 list, knocking the US Energy Department's El Capitan into second place. Sri Lanka is enforcing a ban on fast food and sweets in schools to try to tackle rising cases of diabetes and heart disease among children. The new rules apply to canteens for Sri Lanka's 4 million students. And Portugal are hoping to secure their first win in the Men's Football World Cup when they face debutants Uzbekistan in Houston shortly. Portugal only managed a 1-1 draw against the Democratic Republic of Congo in their opening match of the tournament. BBC News.
2: From the Jazz 88 newsroom, the Pentagon has requested approximately $80 billion from the Senate, money it wants to use to help pay for the war against Iran, adding to an already substantial military investment sought by President Trump. According to the Associated Press, the White House Office of Management and Budget has not yet submitted an official request to Congress, but Defense Secretary Pete Hegseth has been visiting lawmakers on Capitol Hill. The push for more funds comes at a time when many are skeptical about the recent deal Trump reached with Iran to conclude the war. The White House is seeking $1.5 trillion, almost 50% more than what they were allotted this fiscal year. The funding package will likely run into opposition from lawmakers who did not support the administration's decision to engage in a war with Iran and are reluctant to apportion more money for the Pentagon when Americans at home are dealing with a significant increase in the cost of living. And the U.S. Senate has overwhelmingly approved what supporters are calling the most significant bipartisan housing legislation in nearly two decades. The package includes provisions championed by Minnesota Senator Tina Smith aimed at increasing housing supply and lowering costs. Among them is the Rural Housing Service Reform Act, which updates federal rural housing programs and is expected to help preserve affordable housing for roughly 400,000 families nationwide. The legislation also includes restrictions designed to limit large corporate investors from purchasing single-family homes. Smith says affordable housing is critical to the success of communities in both rural and urban areas. And with school out and summer underway, University of Minnesota experts are encouraging parents to pay attention to their teens' screen time habits. Jody Dworkin says the extra free time during summer can make it easy for young people to spend more time online. Dworkin recommends talking with teens about how their screen use changes during the summer, setting screen-free times, and helping them think critically about the content they see online. More information is available through the University of Minnesota Extension. In sports, the Dodgers beat the Twins 2-1 at Target Field last night. Game 2 is tonight, first pitch at 6:40. The Minnesota Aurora in women's soccer will hit the road to play the Rochester Football Club tonight at 6. And the St. Paul Saints start a six-game set against Louisville tonight at 5:35. The NBA draft is tonight, and ESPN is reporting the Timberwolves are making a trade. The report says the Wolves will send three-time All-Star Julius Randle and the number 28 pick in tonight's draft to the Brooklyn Nets as part of a three-team trade, which also includes the Chicago Bulls. In return, the Wolves receive the number 33 pick in the second round. Midday first alert traffic in Bloomington. Southbound 169 has one lane closed at Anderson Lakes Parkway for midday road work. And in Columbia Heights, southbound Highway 65 is down to one lane at 40th Avenue Northeast for MnDOT construction through Friday. Chance of showers and thunderstorms this afternoon with a high near 75. More showers and possibly a storm overnight tonight with temperatures dropping down to around 60. More showers possible tomorrow with a high near 74. I'm Manny Hill for Jazz 88 News.

No need for the blues when you've got the afternoon cruise. Hey, it's Yancey, and I've got all sorts of jazzy sounds for your weekday wind down. Tune in Monday through Thursday from 3 to 7 p.m., and we get started at 2:30 on Fridays with traffic on the 10s. 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

0: We just came out of the Peter Erskine song Contemplation. Next song will be by Freddie Cole. I'm Not My Brother, I'm Me. We will also have more songs by Pete Escovedo and Hank Crawford. I'm Donovan, and this is Jazz with Class.
1: Now his name was Nap, and my name is Fred. Now we look alike, so it's been said.

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1: This is Pat Nelson. I was asked to share my reasons for donating my car to Jazz 88. 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

That was Epistrophe 2 by Mike Clark. Jazz 88 is everywhere you are, on 88.5 FM across the metro, streaming live on jazz88.fm or the Tunnel app, and when you tell your speaker to play Jazz 88 FM. I'm Donovan, and coming up on Jazz with Class, we will have songs by Lalo Schifrin, Oscar Peterson, but right now we will be playing a song by Harry Scholer, Marion.

0: Hey, this is Nate Milstein. 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

0: That was just Oscar Peterson with Just a Sittin' and a Rockin' to end off the hour. 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I am Donovan, and this has been Jazz with Class. Up next is BBC World News.
1: 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Phil Nussbaum here. 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
1: BBC News with Moira Alderson. France has experienced its hottest day since measurements began 80 years ago, as much of Western Europe swelters in a deadly heat wave. Meteo France said the average of daytime and nighttime temperatures had reached 29.8 Celsius. The UN shipping agency has announced the start of the evacuation of more than 11,000 seafarers stranded in the Gulf because of the Iran war. The IMO said it would cooperate closely with all countries in the region and the United States. The Lebanese government says Israeli soldiers killed two people when they opened fire on a group near a bulldozer clearing a road in southern Lebanon. The shootings come after 3 days during which a ceasefire held. A UN investigation has found that sexual violence is being used as a weapon of war in Sudan. The UN human rights chief says some attacks appear to be acts of retaliation based on perceived loyalties. Niger's military government has begun its formal withdrawal from the International Criminal Court. It announced its intention to pull out in September, along with Mali and Burkina Faso. The left-wing candidate in Peru's presidential election, Roberto Sanchez, says he will not recognise the results of the runoff. He said fraud in relation to ballots cast overseas was taking place in favour of the conservative candidate Keiko Fujimori. The Vatican has rejected a request from German bishops to allow women and other lay people to give sermons during Catholic Mass. The Roman Catholic Church reaffirmed the long-standing rule that only an ordained priest or deacon could offer a reflection on the day's Bible readings. Sri Lanka is enforcing a ban on fast food and sweets in schools to try to tackle rising cases of diabetes and heart disease among children. The new rules apply to canteens for Sri Lanka's 4 million students. That's the latest. BBC News.
2: From the Jazz 88 newsroom, President Trump said today that six people have been arrested for damaging the Lincoln Memorial reflecting pool. In a social media post, the president claimed, without evidence, that there had been a 350-foot gash placed in the paint. The park police and interior department did not immediately respond to requests for comment on Trump's assertion. The iconic rectangular body of water in Washington, D.C. is increasingly a flashpoint over the president's $14 million rehabilitation project gone awry. The administration faces a self-imposed deadline to fix the botched renovation to the reflecting pool before the nation's 250th anniversary celebration next week. A federal judge has blocked Justice Department subpoenas targeting Governor Tim Walz and other Minnesota officials as part of an investigation stemming from opposition to federal immigration enforcement actions this winter. Hamline University political science professor David Schultz says the judge took issue with the purpose behind the investigation.
3: What the judge argued is that this was not a neutral investigation, but that it was really being done for political reasons, that the Trump administration had been targeting the state of Minnesota and the Walz administration since 2025.
2: Though the subpoenas have been quashed against Governor Walz, Attorney General Keith Ellison, and the mayors of Minneapolis and St. Paul, Schultz believes the legal and political battle may not be finished.
3: Trump administration will probably try to find another way of doing the investigation or doing subpoenas, but they may try alternative routes as we've seen them try in many other situations across the country.
2: Schultz says the administration can't appeal the subpoena ruling but may pursue other avenues if it wants to continue investigating. Several health insurers are proposing double-digit premium increases for plans sold through MinSure in 2027. New filings with the Minnesota Department of Commerce show requested increases ranging from about 10 to 13% depending on the insurer. The proposals have not yet been approved by state regulators. Insurers point to rising medical costs, including higher spending on prescription drugs and increased demand for healthcare services. Final rate decisions are expected later this year. The Twins opened their home series with the defending World Series champs, the LA Dodgers, last night. It was a low-scoring affair, 2-1 Dodgers. Game 2 tonight at 6:40. The Saints are in Louisville to open up a six-game stand against the Bats at 5:35. The Timberwolves have traded their center Julius Randle and their first-round draft pick to Brooklyn. In return, they get a second-round draft pick and money to secure other free agents. They moved fast on that front to lock up free agent guard Ayo Dosunmu to a 5-year contract to stay in Minnesota. The NBA draft starts tonight at 7 in Brooklyn. Midday roads between Bloomington and Burnsville on I-35W, lane restrictions, and slowdowns during peak times. I-394 from downtown Minneapolis out toward Long Lake. Look for ramp closures, lane restrictions, and some detours. Rain showers this afternoon and into tonight, possibly a thunderstorm. Rain totals on this system could exceed 0.5 inch. A high today 75, down to 60 overnight. Slight chance for showers and thunderstorms Wednesday until about noon, then partly sunny and 74. I'm Travis Ryder for Jazz 88.

0: Well, the next Jazz Night in America, it's a family affair. Father and son, Mike and Julian Lee. Two tenor saxophonists reflect on their growth under one roof. That's next time on Jazz Night in America. I'm Christian McBride.
1: Tonight at 7.

Shabaka on saxophone from the UK with vocalist Leanne LaHavis on this number, Kiss Me Before I Forget, from Shabaka's album Perceive Its Beauty, Acknowledge Its Grace. I open up the old Google machine to get some intel on Shabaka, and what do I see in a little pane from Instagram is a post from Shabaka Hutchings on Instagram where he's playing an Ethiopian-style flute made by our own I should say, from our own scene here, Douglas Ewart, who knows how to do those sorts of things. Pretty cool. Great connection to our own scene and our own talents in this region. With Shabaka in the set here. Erskine Hawkins before that, Betty Carter, and Charlie Parker also in the set. Hi, I'm Travis. I'll bring you some sounds for the next hour and a half or so here. Ileana Elias at the piano, Antonio Adolfo, Pat Martino on a classic, I guess, proto-smooth jazz number. But right now, let's get back into it with Jeremy Siskind, with Claire Martin singing a Leonard Cohen song.

0: Captain Nathaniel Roche from Woodbury. As an air defense officer in the Minnesota Army National Guard, my mission is to protect what matters most, leading soldiers and advancing technology to defend against threats from the sky. Today, I'm a system administrator. 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

0: Antonio Adolfo on a Cole Porter tribute. Antonio Adolfo loves Cole Porter, the name of the release, and You Do Something to Me. Pat Martino on guitar from a live recording of his, covering Sonny and Jeremy Siskind with Claire Martin doing the vocal on Everybody Knows. That's from Jeremy's recent disc, Seeking Balance. 88.5, seeking your support as we look down the last week of this fiscal year. 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From Brazil, the pianist Iliana Elias. It's from Dreamer, Doralice.
1: Eu bem que lhe disse, amar é tolice, é bobagem, ilusão. 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

0: Wielding those mallets with authority, Milt Jackson from the Brother Jim release, Rhythmaning. And it was Hedstrom, Evans, Helsley, and Young on Blues for No Reason, a local recording, the Living Room Sessions, 88.5. 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
2: BBC News with Joanna Keane. Lebanon's president says his country will not accept any deal that does not include Israel's withdrawal from South Lebanon. Joseph Aoun was speaking as a fifth round of talks with Israel began in the US. The UN's shipping agency has announced the start of the evacuation of more than 11,000 seafarers stranded in the Gulf because of the Iran war. The IMO said it would cooperate closely with all countries in the region and the US. France has experienced its hottest day since measurements began 80 years ago. Much of Western Europe is sweltering in a deadly heat wave. A UN investigation has found that sexual violence is being used as a weapon of war in Sudan. The UN human rights chief says some attacks appear to be acts of retaliation based on perceived loyalties. Niger's military government has begun its formal withdrawal from the International Criminal Court. It announced its intention to pull out in September, along with Mali and Burkina Faso. The left-wing candidate in Peru's presidential election, Roberto Sanchez, says he will not recognise the results of the runoff. He said fraud in relation to ballots cast overseas was taking place in favour of the conservative candidate, Keiko Fujimori. The Vatican has rejected a request from German bishops to allow women and other lay people to give sermons during Catholic Mass. The Roman Catholic Church reaffirmed the long-standing rule that only an ordained priest or deacon could offer a reflection on the day's Bible readings. At the Men's Football World Cup, the Portuguese striker Cristiano Ronaldo has become the first player ever to score in six World Cup tournaments. The 41-year-old hit the first goal of Portugal's match against Uzbekistan. Later, England will play Ghana. BBC News.
0: From the Jazz 88 newsroom, the U.S. Senate for the 10th time will vote on a war powers resolution to block U.S. military action against Iran. This as lawmakers warily watch President Donald Trump's efforts to resolve a conflict that the administration launched on its own and now needs Congress to fund. The previous nine efforts have failed. The vote would need the support of 60 senators. But a growing number of Republican lawmakers in both the House and Senate have expressed their concerns over the war and the deal Trump struck with Iran to end it. The Memorandum of Understanding, which starts a 60-day clock for final negotiations, includes a $300 billion fund to help Iran rebuild. That's far greater than the $1.7 billion then-President Barack Obama refunded the country under his 2015 Iran deal. Republicans have particularly objected to that $300 billion fund. In the past, as many as four GOP senators have voted for the war powers resolutions, and one Democrat typically voting against it. Meanwhile, Defense Secretary Pete Hegseth is on Capitol Hill this week seeking roughly $80 billion in supplemental funding to shore up defense supplies in the aftermath of the Iran war. A Ramsey County man received a stiff sentence Monday for assaults that left his three-month-old twin sons badly injured. Dylan Strain was sentenced yesterday to nearly 16 years in prison. The prematurely born sons were found to have a total of 60 fractures between them, plus serious bruising and hemorrhaging. Strain will serve consecutive sentences for the first-degree assault convictions at the St. Cloud Correctional Facility. A conservative think tank is putting on a statewide speaking tour on the subject of Minnesota's recent fraud scandals. Minnesota News Network's John Anderson has the details.
3: The Center of the American Experiment is hosting a series of presentations titled Minnesota Fraud, Follow the Money, Connect the Dots in 20 cities across the state during June and July. The hour-long program will be led by policy fellow Bill Glawn, who has spent the past 4 years investigating fraud in state government programs. Organizers say the presentation will will examine how millions of taxpayer dollars intended for people in need were allegedly diverted through fraudulent schemes, identify key figures involved, and track where the money ultimately went. The tour begins Monday in Maple Grove. John Anderson for MNN.
0: Game 2 of the Interleague Series between the Twins and Dodgers hits Target Field tonight at 6:40, this after a Twins loss last night there 2-1. The Saints open up a 6-game road stand in Louisville tonight at 5:35. Gopher football summer workouts happening on campus this week. Many of those sessions are led by team captains and other players. Fall camp starts early August. The regular season begins Thursday, September 3rd, with a home game against Eastern Illinois. Midday roads today in Bloomington. Southbound 169, one lane is closed at Anderson Lakes Parkway for midday work. And in Columbia Heights, southbound Highway 65, down to one lane at 40th Avenue Northeast. Expecting rain this evening, especially between 3 and 10 p.m. Possibly a thunderstorm in the mix, too. High 75, tonight's low around 60. Slight chance for showers and storms until about noon Wednesday, then partly sunny and a high 74. I'm Travis Ryder for Jazz 88.

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Russell Malone on that hollow body electric from Love Looks Good on You, Lift Every Voice and Sing. Coleman Hawkins in a mellow tone, opening the music this hour on 88.5. With music to come from Louis Armstrong, along with pianist Oscar Peterson. That's on the way. Eric Mooring and friends from Our Scene. And a story of a geobiologist from Austin, Minnesota, and her award-winning memoir, Lab Girl, Hope Yaren, in focus on MN90 a bit later. That's after Ben Wolf, title cut to Anytime After Now. 88.5, Jazz88.fm.

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1: To everything, turn. There is a season, turn.
2: Geobiologist Hope Jaron says people are like plants. They turn to the light. In 1969, Hope Jaron started life in Austin, Minnesota. Her father was a community college science teacher, and it was in her father's science lab that Jaron began to see the pieces of her own life fit together.
3: The more I handled things and learned their names and uses, the more joyous.
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3: We don't resent the audacity of the weed, as every seed is audacious. 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

bassist David Ambrosio from New York City, leading the Civil Disobedience Project, and the number there, Ankara. And it was Louis Armstrong with Oscar Peterson. I was doing all right. 88.5. We hope you're doing all right as you move through a Tuesday afternoon with some storms and some rainfall coming this afternoon. Yancey's in with the afternoon cruise. BBC World News live from London at 3:01 to kick things off. And we get back into the music now with another bassist slash band leader. This one out of the Seattle scene. It's Kelsey Mines. And the title cut to Everything Sacred, Nothing Serious.

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1: 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Congratulations to MPS Shines winner for the month of May, Michael Marquardt, kindergarten teacher at Emerson Dual Language Elementary School. Michael's colleagues say he's been a dedicated teacher, a true champion of teamwork, and wish him the best in his retirement. For more info on the MPS Shines Award, visit mpschools.org and search MPS Shines.

0: John Coltrane with Black Pearls, welcoming you to the Afternoon Cruise. I am your host, Yancey, here on Jazz 88 with music for your moment, now until 7 p.m. Just a quick read on the roads. A crash has occurred on I-35 northbound between 26th Street and I-94. You want to look out for a crash slowing things down on I-35W northbound at that highway intersection with I-94. Regular traffic updates coming on the 10th. Before then, though, I just want to say thank you to all the listeners, all the community members who made it out to this year's Twin Cities Jazz Fest. It was such a joy and a pleasure getting to hear you all, to see you all, to meet you all in person and hear such amazing music right in our own backyard. Shout out to the Twin Cities Jazz Festival. 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
1: BBC News with Moira Alderson. Lebanon's president has said his country will not accept any deal that does not include Israel's withdrawal from South Lebanon. Joseph Aoun also said he rejected other foreign interference, an apparent allusion to Iran, which backs Hezbollah. He was speaking as a fifth round of talks with Israel began in the United States. Nina Sinjab reports from Beirut.
2: The U.S. military says it's monitoring the situation closely to help ensure the cessation of hostilities. This morning, Israeli soldiers opened fire on a group of people close to a bulldozer clearing rubble in South Lebanon. Two people were killed after 3 days when the ceasefire held. Israel says it responded to an imminent threat to its soldiers, but Hezbollah accused Israel of violating the ceasefire.
1: Meanwhile, the UN Shipping Agency has announced the start of the evacuation of more than 11,000 seafarers stranded in the Gulf because of the Iran war. The International Maritime Organization said the operation would be carried out in close cooperation with all countries in the region and the United States. The IMO said seafarers had suffered hardship and distress for months while unable to pass through the Strait of Hormuz. The French State Weather Agency says the country has experienced its hottest day since measurements began 80 years ago, as much of Western Europe swelters in a deadly heat wave. Parts of Western France climbed to 42 degrees on Tuesday afternoon, while in Paris the Eiffel Tower was temporarily closed. These tourists were frustrated by the announcement.
3: It's disappointing because a lot of people have come to Paris to go up into the Eiffel Tower and to see the view from the top. It's disappointing, but you just have to accept it.
4: I am hot, yes, but I won't think that I would be hotter if I go up. If I go up, I should be feel cooler. But why they don't close the street then? Then how about you close the metro as well?
5: In Brazil, we don't actually close the things for heatness. Things here are different. Maybe most people are used to cold or wet weather.
1: South Africa's Court of Appeal has ruled the late former president of Zambia, Edgar Lungu, can be buried in South Africa, according to his family's wishes. He died in Pretoria last year, but Zambia's government has fought to have his body flown back home for a state funeral. From Johannesburg, Pumza Fulani reports.
6: It's a matter that's taken more than a year to finalise, but the ruling by South Africa's Supreme Court of Appeal brings to a close a protracted legal battle between Edgar Lungu's family and the government of his successor, Hakainde Hichilema, who had wanted to bury the former statesman in Zambia in a state funeral. But this would apparently go against Mr. Lungu's wishes, and the family has since his passing been fighting to be allowed to give him a private burial instead.
1: World News from the BBC.
0: From the Jazz 88 newsroom. The Senate passed a bill aimed at lowering housing costs on Monday after a major breakthrough and rare bipartisan consensus that comes as affordability remains top of mind for voters heading into the midterm elections. In an 85-5 vote, the Senate approved the legislation along wide bipartisan margins. It now heads to the House for approval. The bill, known as the 21st Century Road to Housing Act, aims to increase housing supply and bring down costs, including by limiting institutional investors from purchasing certain single-family homes. The Senate approved an earlier version of the package in March before the House in May approved another version. In regional news, a federal judge has tossed out grand jury subpoenas sought by the Justice Department for records from the offices of Governor Tim Walz, Attorney General Keith Ellison, and other top Twin Cities leaders related to immigration. The order came from Judge Patrick Schiltz, the chief judge in Minnesota's U.S. District Court system, who found the subpoenas issued in January to be baseless, unethical, and possibly illegal. The order, dated June 17th, is a big blow to the Trump administration's effort to unlock records from Democratic public officials about how they confronted the winter immigration agent surge in Minnesota. The administration lashed out at those who failed to cooperate with efforts and detain and potentially deport immigrants. Aside from Walz, Ellison, and Fry, subpoenas for records were also issued to the office of St. Paul Mayor Cully Herr and governing boards in Hennepin and Ramsey counties. And early voting for the Minnesota 2026 primary election starts this Friday, and election officials are expecting a spike in turnout. The last time Minnesota had an open governor's race was 2018, and that year turnout in the general election was about 64% of eligible voters and 23% in the primary, which featured competitive nominating contests in both parties. This year's primary election is Tuesday, August 11th. But before then, voters can vote early by mail or in person. And you can find a sample ballot at myballotmn.sos.mn.gov. That's news. And in sports, we have baseball. Starting out in the minor league with the St. Paul Saints, who are kicking off a six-game series against the Louisville Bats. That starts tonight at 5:35. In Major League Baseball, the Dodgers beat the Twins 2-1 last night. They'll have game two today at 6:40 p.m. In women's basketball, the Minnesota Lynx travel to Washington, D.C. To play the Mystics. That's tomorrow night at 6:30. And in women's soccer, the Minnesota Aurora hit the road to play the Rochester Football Club tonight at 6. We've also got the NBA draft tonight. ESPN is reporting the Minnesota Timberwolves are making a trade, sending three-time All-Star Julius Randle and the number 28 pick to the Brooklyn Nets as part of a three-team trade, and the Wolves will get the number 33 pick in return. Also, golf fans can see some high-level golf this week as the Hazleton National Golf Club in Chaska is hosting the PGA Women's Championship. Plays begin on Thursday, running through Sunday. Here's a message, then I'm back with weather and more music.
7: 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Father and son, Mike and Julian Lee. Two tenor saxophonists reflect on their growth under one roof. That's next time on Jazz Night in America. I'm Christian McBride.
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0: And we are getting started with some gentle rain, mostly cloudy skies, and a chance of thunderstorms with a temperature steady in the lower 70s. This evening, rain, showers, and thunderstorms continue. Around 90% chance of showers with a low around 60 degrees. It's currently 72-ish. As I said, gentle rain, gray skies. Welcoming you to Tuesday on the Afternoon Cruise. I am your host, Yancey, for Jazz 88. Again, shouting out all those who made it to last weekend's Twin Cities Jazz Festival. It was a blast. What a lovely time getting to see some of your faces and hear some great music. Speaking of music, coming up, we'll hear from Art Pepper, Billie Holiday, Quincy Jones, Charisse, and Eddie Palmieri to get us started on the Afternoon Cruise. Sit back, relax, and enjoy that ride. Only on Jazz 88.

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Just hold me tight. We'll

0: music from Quincy Jones, King's Road Blues, from an album called This Is How I Feel About Jazz. Recorded 56 and 57, featuring a whole host of awesome folks: Art Farmer, Jimmy Cleveland, Phil Woods, Hank Jones, Paul Chambers, Charles Mingus, Milt Jackson, all over this album. Before that, Billie Holiday, For Heaven's Sake, from Lady in Satin. We started off with Art Pepper, The Girl from Ipanema, from Art and Zoot, their only concert together, recorded in 1981, live, with Zoot Sims on sax, Victor Feldman on piano. We had Ray Brown on the bass, Billy Higgins on drums. And you're hearing it all here on Jazz 88. I'm Yancey. It's the Afternoon Cruise. We are back in action after the 2026 28th Annual Twin Cities Jazz Festival this past weekend. I got the chance to be out there. Maybe you heard some of the live broadcasts from the Mears Park main stage on Friday night. We saw Thomasina Petrus and the Selby Avenue Brass Band. I got to bust out my dancing shoes and put my boots on the ground. We also got to hear from Yogev Shetrit, his trio, as well as the Yellow Jackets in their 47th year of performing. Something that I really appreciated that they said. They said, the band's been together this long. We've stayed together this long because there's no band leader. Just speaks to the spirit of collaboration and collective music making that they have so artfully done for almost 50 years. I love that sentiment. And it's 3:30, which means it's time for our live drive time reports on the 10th, direct from the Regional Transportation Management Center, standing by none other than Bob Urich with First Alert Traffic.
1: Good afternoon. We've got rain falling in parts of the metro. Storms are moving through the area. We're watching St. Louis Park, northbound 100. We've got slowdown starting at 50th Street, and those will last till you get to Highway 7. In South Minneapolis, northbound 35W, seeing delays. They start all the way back at Highway 62 and will continue till you get to the downtown. In Bloomington, northbound 169 at Old Shakopee Road, it's a crash. It's over on that left side. Southbound 169 at Anderson Lakes Parkway, it's a stalled vehicle there over on the right. In Minneapolis, northbound at 35W, 26th Street, it's a crash blocking at least one lane. Live from the RTMC, it's Jazz 88 traffic.
0: We're going to hear a tune from Blue Note Reimagined, the second volume, from an artist called Charisse. Then we'll hear from Eddie Palmieri in the next set. Stay tuned. It's the Afternoon Cruise on Jazz 88.

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0: You're hearing the sounds of Eddie Palmieri. This tune is called Locked In, and it's from a film soundtrack. The film is called Doing It in the Park, Pickup Basketball of NYC, from 2013. Sounds like something to check out on a rainy day. Check it out. Eddie Palmieri is Doing It in the Park. That's the name of the EP, the soundtrack in full. Before that, we heard from Charisse and the 2022 Blue Note Reimagining album. That tune was called Sunrise. I'm Yancey. 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It's time for traffic with Bob Urich.
1: Got heavy delays. We're watching in Roseville. This is 36 eastbound, starting at 35W, and those delays will continue till you get to almost Rice Street. In the South Metro, southbound, or make that eastbound, 494 at Robert Street. It's crashed. It's over on that left side. In Bloomington, this is southbound 169 at Anderson Lakes Parkway. Got a stalled vehicle here. It's over on that right side, causing issues. In Minneapolis, northbound 35W, this is at 26th. We've got a lane blocked here, looks like, with a crash over on that left side. So got the rain falling, and it's heavy in some parts of the metro. We're keeping an eye on that as well. Live from the RTMC, it's Jazz 88 traffic.
0: It is coming down outside in the Twin Cities. And we've got music for the moment. I've got music for your moment here on the Afternoon Cruise. Coming up, Sharon Minamoto and Pino Palladino with Blake Mills. After a couple messages, stay tuned. 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

0: 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Firebrand by Megan Preston Meyer is available as a paperback, ebook, or audiobook, and can be requested from your local library or bookstore.
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0: Music from pianist and composer Sharon Minamoto. This tune is called An Ocean Between Us from the album Goodbye Strawberry Hill. John Bentley on sax, Darren Radke on bass, and Bernie Arai on the drums. Before that, Pina Palladino and Blake Mills with Taka from an album called That Wasn't a Dream. You're listening to The Afternoon Cruise. I am your host, Yancey, here with Bob Urich, who's got traffic.
1: Yeah, we've got rain falling throughout the metro that's causing problems. We're watching in Blaine, eastbound 10 at Airport Road. It's a vehicle off the road into the ditch on that left side. It's a crash. The vehicles are on that left side. Both directions, east and westbound Highway 10, are impacted. In Bloomington, northbound 169 at Old Shakopee Road, got a crash here over on that left side. Southbound 169 at Anderson Lakes Parkway, it's a disabled vehicle blocking the right, and that's causing some backups. In the South Metro, east 494 at Robert Street, this is a crash. It's over on the shoulder. Looks like a semi is involved. They've got the left side blocked. Live from the RTMC, it's Jazzy A Traffic.
0: We will close out the 3 o'clock hour with Gene Harris and Cyrus Chestnut. On the way, music from Thelonious Monk, Ella Fitzgerald, also Joe Syrian, Michael Wolfe, and more. Stick around for more jazzy sounds. Indeed, it's the Afternoon Cruise on Jazz 88.

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0: A beautiful tune from Cyrus Chestnut. Any Way You Can is the name of this tune, with Ron Carter on bass, Billy Higgins on drums, Joe Lovano on sax. Before that, CeCe Ryder with Gene Harris to close out the 3 o'clock hour. You're listening to the Afternoon Cruise. I'm Yancey. Bob Urich's here with traffic.
1: We've got slowdowns throughout the metro due to this rain. We're watching in Blaine, eastbound 10 at Airport Road. It's a vehicle off the road into the ditch on that left side, and they've got the left lane, left shoulder area blocked. In Minneapolis, east 394 at Dunwoody, it's a crash with one lane closed. The South Metro, east 494 at Robert Street, it's a semi-involved crash with the left shoulder blocked. In Bloomington, southbound 169 at Anderson Lakes Parkway, it's a stalled vehicle. It is blocking the right lane, right shoulder area. The South Metro, this is southbound 77, that ramp to get to Cliff. Disabled vehicle there over on the right. Live from the RTMC, it's Jazz 88 traffic.
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2: News with Moira Alderson. Lebanon's president has said his country will not accept any deal that does not include Israel's withdrawal from South Lebanon. Joseph Aoun also said he rejected other foreign interference, an apparent allusion to Iran, which backs Hezbollah. The group itself has also demanded a full scheduled withdrawal of Israeli troops from southern Lebanon. Lena Sinjab reports from the capital, Beirut.
3: The U.S. military says it's monitoring the situation closely to help ensure the cessation of hostilities. This morning, Israeli soldiers opened fire on a group of people close to a bulldozer clearing rubble in South Lebanon. Two people were killed after 3 days when the ceasefire held. Israel says it responded to an imminent threat to its soldiers, but Hezbollah accused Israel of violating the ceasefire.
2: The Chinese tech and e-commerce giant Alibaba is suing the U.S. government after it was placed on a Pentagon blacklist of companies with alleged links to the Chinese military. According to a court filing, Alibaba said it was governed by an independent board, none of whom has any military affiliation. Andrew Ocheng has this report.
4: The designation earlier this month came after President Trump had returned from what was considered a cordial visit to China. Yet Washington still added Alibaba, internet search provider Baidu, and automakers BYD and NIO to a list of companies it believes are aiding Beijing's military. But in the court filing, Alibaba insists its products and services are built for retail, logistics, and enterprise information technology, not weapons, defense, or intelligence.
2: The UN shipping agency has announced the start of the evacuation of more than 11,000 seafarers stranded in the Gulf because of the Iran war. The International Maritime Organization said the operation would be carried out in close cooperation with all countries in the region and the United States. The IMO said seafarers had suffered hardship and distress for months while unable to pass through the Strait of Hormuz. The French State Weather Agency says the country has experienced its hottest day since measurements began 80 years ago, as much of Western Europe swelters in a deadly heat wave. Meteo France said the average of daytime and nighttime temperatures had reached 29.8 Celsius. Hugh Schofield has this report from Paris.
5: After sweating through its hottest night, France has had its hottest day ever recorded. A nationwide average of nearly 30 degrees Celsius, but with some places breaking 40. The Prime Minister, Sébastien Lecornu, chaired a cabinet meeting dedicated to the heat and announced that hospitals were to be placed on a higher emergency footing. In the city of Lyon, authorities have allowed access to some museums to be free of charge to encourage people to come into the air-conditioned buildings. But at the Louvre in Paris, the opposite has happened. There, some galleries risk overheating, so the museum is closing early.
2: World news from the BBC.
0: From the Jazz 88 newsroom. The Senate has just approved the House-passed resolution directing President Trump to withdraw U.S. armed forces from hostilities against Iran, with four GOP senators breaking rank and voting to undercut Trump's authority as commander-in-chief. The Senate voted 50-48 to approve the resolution, which passed the House 215-208 earlier this month. This resolution is largely symbolic and does not fully carry the force of law, but is the 10th time the Senate has tried to stop the war, reflecting the growing concerns from a number of Republican lawmakers in both the House and Senate over both the war and the deal Trump struck with Iran to end it. That's national news, and in regional updates, the St. Paul School Board will likely approve its budget this evening ahead of the upcoming 2026 and 27 school year, as a trend of lower enrollment continues to force millions of dollars in spending cuts. District officials said local taxpayers prevented deeper financial pain after voters passed an operating levy referendum in November, which injected much-needed revenue into school operations. Without it, school leaders said the district would have faced massive program and staffing reductions. According to the school board agenda, the district had to reduce its budget by over $14 million after student enrollment for the current fiscal year came in lower than initially projected. The St. Paul Public Schools Board of Education is now on track to achieve a balanced budget. And the Invergrove Heights City Council has delayed officializing a moratorium on new data center construction after they received new information to consider. A Florida-based developer, Q Lever, is proposing to build a 54,000-square-foot data center on Carmen Avenue East in Invergrove Heights, using a maximum of 5 megawatts of electricity and a closed-loop water cooling system. Q Lever's attorneys warned city officials in a letter of possible legal action if its decision isn't based on objective zoning laws. Invergrove Heights would join several other Minnesota cities that have passed a moratorium on data centers, including Minneapolis, Rosemount, Eagan, and Carver. The council previously voted 3-2 to pass the moratorium, but city ordinance requires 3 readings of the moratorium before it can take effect. That's news. And in sports, we have baseball with the St. Paul Saints kicking off a 6-game series against the Louisville Bats tonight at 5:35. In Major League, game 2 of a series against the Dodgers with the Twins will start at 6:40 p.m. In women's basketball, the Lynx play the Washington Mystics tomorrow night at 6:30. And in women's soccer, Minnesota Aurora play the Rochester Football Club tonight at 6. We've also got the NBA draft this evening, and the PGA Women's Championship at the Hazleton National Golf Club in Chaska, starting on Thursday through Sunday. Here's a message, then I'm back with weather and more music.
6: Hey, it's Peter Solomon. Tomorrow on the morning show, we'll celebrate a group of composers and arrangers who have birthdays this week. George Grunt, Manny Albam, George Russell, and Bill Russo. 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
0: Tonight will be mostly cloudy with rain showers continuing into thunderstorms. About a 90% chance of precipitation with a low around 60 degrees. Tomorrow will be partly sunny with a 20% chance of storms in the afternoon and highs in the mid-70s. It's currently around 75 degrees, overcast, coming down in the Twin Cities, and you're listening to the Afternoon Cruise. I'm Yancey for Jazz 88. Let's hear from Thelonious Monk before the next traffic break.

0: Straight No Chaser from Thelonious Monk. 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
1: Hey, we're watching in Bloomington, northbound 169. This is at Old Shakopee Road. It's a crash here. It's over on that left side in Minneapolis. East 394 at Dunwoody. A crash here is over on the shoulder. In Brooklyn Center, eastbound at 694. That ramp to get to southbound 94. It's a vehicle off the road into the ditch. And right now, the vehicle is far into the ditch area on that right side, with the right half of that ramp currently blocked. In Arden Hills, this is East 694 at Snelling. It's a crash. It's over on the shoulder. 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
0: I want to take a moment to celebrate some of the love that I experienced this weekend. My dear, long-time, long-term friend, Myra, was married to her lover, Lyle. This next tune is for Myra and Lyle. May your union be steadfast and sustainable. Love y'all both so much. And to anybody else celebrating a love, a marriage, a union of any kind, sending you love. In fact, Sarah Vaughn will send you this love right now with this next tune. It's Jazz 88.

Sarah Vaughan with a ballad, a sorrowful tune, Just Married Today. Now, I know what you're thinking. You played that for your friends that just got married. Are you speaking on some sort of unrequited love? No, I am not. I am not. I am just sharing this tune because I know that my dear friends who just got married this past weekend will appreciate the sentiment. That's for all the ones who got away from y'all. Y'all found each other. I know there's somebody out there reading the paper who cannot sip their coffee. They're just so torn. We had a fun time. We had a grand time at the wedding this weekend. Again, shout out to Myra and Lyle. You're listening to The Afternoon Cruise. I'm Yancey. We're going to hear from Ingrid Jensen featuring George Coleman in just a second. So stay tuned.

0: Amsterdam After Dark from trumpeter and composer Ingrid Jensen. We had George Coleman on the sax, Gary Versace on organ, Marvin Sewell on guitar, John Wicken on the drums. Before that, Just Married Today, sung by Sarah Vaughn. All on the Afternoon Cruise. I'm Yancey for Jazz 88. Trivia coming up in about 10 minutes. We'll keep it simple, short and sweet today. And traffic right now with Bob Urich.
1: Watching Bloomington, northbound 169 at Old Shakopee Road. It's a crash here. It's over on that left side in Minneapolis. East 394 at Dunwoody. A crash has been moved out of the lanes over to the shoulder. In Brooklyn Center, we've got a vehicle off the road into the heavy ditch area. This is E694 at the ramp to get to southbound 94. The vehicle off the road is on the right side, and we've got the right half of that ramp currently shut down. In Bloomington, southbound 169 at Anderson Lakes Parkway, it's a stalled vehicle. It's eastbound at 694 at Snelling, a crash here over on the shoulder. Live from the RTMC, it's Jazz 88 traffic.
0: Coming up, Gerald Clayton and Michael Wolf after these messages. So stay tuned. You're cruising only on Jazz 88.
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0: Papa was a Rolling Stone. Michael Wolff on this arrangement, featuring Badal Roy on the tabla, Victor Jones on drums, John B. Williams on the bass, and on the reeds, Alex Foster. Before this, you heard from Gerald Clayton, That Roy, and that was from a project called Bells on Sand. I've got a trivia question for you, listener. In just a second, we'll hear that after traffic with Bob Urich.
1: Watching in Arden Hills, this is E694 at Snelling. It's a crash, got the vehicles over on the shoulder right now, but we're still seeing heavy delays. In Bloomington, northbound 169 at Old Shakopee Road, crash there is over on the left side. In Pine Springs, westbound 694 at 36, it's a crash here that's been moved out of the lanes over to the shoulder. In, this is Brooklyn Center. It's a vehicle off the road into the ditch, E694 on that ramp to get to I-94. In the South Metro, we've got southbound 77, that ramp to get to Cliff. It's a stalled vehicle over on the right. Live from the RTMC, it's Jazz at EA Traffic.
0: Well, good to hear your voice, Bob.
1: Yes, likewise.
0: And it was good to see you this past weekend a bit at the Jazz Fest, hanging out.
1: Yes.
0: Fun time.
1: It was fun meeting all the listeners. That was really a good time.
0: Absolutely. Well, today's trivia question is about the Twin Cities Jazz Fest. I have a question. The question is this. The Twin Cities Jazz Festival was established in what year?
1: Okay.
0: Simple and sweet. It's Tuesday. We're not getting too complicated.
1: Right.
0: The question is, the Twin Cities Jazz Festival was established in what year?
1: What year? Got it.
0: All right. Talk soon.
1: You bet.
0: If you've got the answer to today's trivia, shoot me an email, studio@jazz88.fm. That's studio@jazz88.fm. Tell me the year that the Twin Cities Jazz Festival was established. Bonus points for the location of that inaugural Jazz Fest. In the meantime, we will hear from Joe Sirian and the Motor City Jazz Octet, as well as George Shearing. Stay tuned. 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

0: music from George Shearing, Walkin', Live at the Blue Note from 1992. Before that, Joe Syrian and the Motor City Octet with a tune called Sway. I will reveal the answer to today's trivia question in just a moment after traffic with Bob Urich.
1: It's slow going no matter where you are in the Twin Cities now because of these rains and storms that are going through the area. We're watching at Brooklyn Center, E6 94, that ramp to get to southbound 94. That ramp is closed as they're trying to get a vehicle clear that went off the road into the ditch. In Pine Springs, West 694 at Highway 36, it's crashed. It's over on the shoulder. In Bloomington, southbound 169, this is at Anderson Lakes Parkway. We've got flashing lights over on the shoulder on that right side. Arden Hills, this is East 694 at Snelling. Flashing lights here. It's a crash. It's over on that left side. Live from the RTMC, it's Jazz 88 Traffic.
0: All right. Well, today's question was reflecting on the Twin Cities Jazz Festival. The question was this: what year was the Twin Cities Jazz Festival established?
1: Okay, we're going with Kevin is saying 1967. Mark is going with 1956.
0: Oh, wow.
1: myself, I'm going with 1977. And John is going with 1921.
0: My gosh. Okay, not that far back, y'all. It's a little bit more contemporary than you'd think.
1: Really?
0: I like those guesses, though. The answer is this. The Twin Cities Jazz Festival was established in 1999.
1: 1999?
0: Yes. This year was the 28th annual. Steve Heckler and Steve Adams, who had recorded a bunch of Minnesota jazz artists and were basically trying to find a way to promote those artists, trying to find a way to promote that music. And so Steve Heckler came up with the idea to create a community event. We also had collaboration from us here at Jazz 88 with Kevin Barnes, who also supported the establishment of the Twin Cities Jazz Festival. So that first fest was at PV Plaza in downtown Minneapolis with over 3,000 in attendance.
1: Mm, yeah.
0: There you go.
1: Well, it was a big success every year since then.
0: Seriously. And it's gotten bigger and better and expanded, not just to one venue, but to hundreds of spots around the Twin Cities. And hopefully you, listener, got out to hear some of the Twin Cities Jazz Fest this year. I know you did, Bob, so that's
1: yes.
0: cool.
1: So it wasn't just outdoors. Like you were mentioning, the venues, some
0: yes.
1: of the venues were indoors, too.
0: Yes, lots of various concert halls and theaters around town. So there you go.
1: Yes.
0: All right, thanks
1: good.
0: For playing.
1: Thank you. Talk to you in 10 minutes.
0: Talk soon. I've got to shout out all of those folks who got the right answer. I believe it was Donald. I'll say Heather, Kathy, Jeremy, who said 1998, 1999. That's accurate. Good to hear from you, Marco. Thank you for your participation. Shout out to Mark as well. We are going to hear from an artist who who performed at the debut Jazz Festival in 1999. Gene Adams was one of those who were recorded by Steve Heckler and Steve Adams. We're going to hear this tune. It's called Bochahan for Jazz 88.

0: our very own Gene Adams on this track called Bosha Han. Gene Adams is a trumpeter, Andre Broadnax on the flute, Carlos Brewer on vocals, John Penny on guitar, Ron Evanuik on bass with Jay Epstein on drums, Blair Lee supporting on percussion, Gene Adams, Shirley Witherspoon, and who else? Ronnie Lowe. Those were the first folks to perform ever at the 1999 Twin Cities Jazz Fest, which was the inaugural Jazz Fest. We just wrapped TCJF 2026 this past weekend. It was a blast. Now we're back in action here at the station. Bob Urich, Scott Traffic.
1: And we're watching at Brooklyn Center. Now this is eastbound at 694. That ramp to get to southbound 94. It's a busy ramp, and it's currently shut down as they're dealing with a vehicle that flew off the road into the ditch on the right. In Arden Hills, this is E694. It's Snelling. It's crashed, and they've got the shoulder blocked. Looks like three vehicles involved here. In Bloomington, northbound 169 at Old Shakopee Road, looking at a crash there. It's over on the left side. In Fridley, northbound University at 53rd, it's crash here with the left turn lane blocked. And we're looking in the South Metro, southbound 77 at Cliff Road, a disabled vehicle there over on the right. Live from the RTMC, it's Jazz at EA Traffic.
0: We'll let this play out and then close the 4 o'clock hour with clarinet Virginia McDonald coming out of Canada with her debut project. Stay tuned. 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

0: As we close in on the end of June, you have the power to set our budget for next year. 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
1: 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Congratulations to MPS Shines winner for the month of May, Michael Marquardt, kindergarten teacher at Emerson Dual Language Elementary School. 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

0: clarinetist Virginia McDonald is behind this tune, Last Call at Dimitri's, from her debut album, In Search Of. She's accompanied by Jeffrey Keezer on piano, Ira Coleman on bass, Curtis Nawasad on drums, Laura Anglade on the voice, on vocals. Before this, Bo Shahan from Minnesota's very own Gene Adams. Coming up in the next hour, Dizzy Gillespie, Ella Fitzgerald, Clark Terry, and then Ella Grace, Jane Ira Bloom, a crew called Harriet Tubman. If you know, you know. Stay tuned to be in the know. It's Jazz 88, Bob Urich's got traffic.
1: And we've got slowdowns no matter where you are in the metro area. You're seeing slow traffic crawling to get through. We're watching at Brooklyn Center. This is eastbound of 694. That ramp to get to south 94. That ramp is currently closed with a vehicle that went off the road into the ditch. In Arden Hills, East 694 at Snelling, it's a crash. It's over on the shoulder on that left side. In Maple Grove, eastbound 94 at Maple Grove Parkway, it's a semi that's blocking the middle lane. In Fridley, northbound University, this is at 53rd. It's a crash with the left turn lane blocked. Blaine, eastbound 10 at Airport Road, it's a vehicle off the road. They've got the left shoulder blocked there. Live from the RTMC, it's Jazz 88 traffic.
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2: With Gabriel O'Regan, Lebanon's president has said his country will not accept any deal that does not include Israel's withdrawal from South Lebanon. Joseph Aoun also said he rejected other foreign interference, an apparent allusion to Iran, which backs Hezbollah. He was speaking as a fifth round of talks with Israel began in the US. Lina Sinjab reports from Beirut.
3: The U.S. military says it's monitoring the situation closely to help ensure the cessation of hostilities. This morning, Israeli soldiers opened fire on a group of people close to a bulldozer clearing rubble in South Lebanon. Two people were killed after 3 days when the ceasefire held. Israel says it responded to an imminent threat to its soldiers, but Hezbollah accused Israel of violating the ceasefire.
2: The Chinese tech and e-commerce giant Alibaba is suing the US government after it was placed on a Pentagon blacklist of companies with alleged links to the Chinese military. According to a court filing, Alibaba said it was governed by an independent board, none of whom has any military affiliation. Earlier this month, Washington added Alibaba, internet search provider Baidu, and car makers BYD and NIO to a list of companies it believes are aiding Beijing's military. The UN's shipping agency has announced the start of the evacuation of more than 11,000 seafarers stranded in the Gulf because of the Iran war. The International Maritime Organization said they had suffered hardship and distress for months while unable to pass through the Strait of Hormuz, adding that it had secured safety guarantees to ensure safe navigation for the ships. Speaking at the United Nations, the UN Secretary General's spokesman, Stéphane Dujarric, made this announcement.
4: The large-scale operation will be carried out in close cooperation with Iran, Oman, and all other coastal states in the region, as well as the United States and the maritime industry. The IMO Secretary General, Arsenio Dominguez, said IMO secured the necessary safety guarantees and thoroughly verified the conditions for safe navigation to support these operations.
2: The French state weather agency says the country has experienced its hottest day since records began 80 years ago, as much of Western Europe swelters in a deadly heat wave. Parts of Western France climbed to 42 degrees on Tuesday afternoon. In Paris, the Eiffel Tower was temporarily closed. These tourists in the capital were frustrated by the measure.
5: It's disappointing because a lot of people have come to Paris to go up into the Eiffel Tower and to see the view from the top. It's disappointing, but you just have to accept it.
6: I am hot, yes, but I won't think that I would be hotter if I go up. If I go up, I should be feel cooler. But why they don't close the street then? Then how about you close the metro as well?
7: In Brazil, we don't actually close the things for heatness. Things here are different. Maybe most people are used to cold or wet weather.
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0: From the Jazz 88 newsroom, four states are holding primary elections today, including New York with several closely watched congressional races and South Carolina with a Republican runoff in the governor's race after no candidate won majority support in their primary earlier this month. In Utah, a Democrat hasn't been elected to represent in the House since 2018, but new maps have made their first congressional district more favorable to Democrats. In Maryland, multiple candidates are on the ballot in the Republican primary to face off against incumbent Governor Wes Moore in November. In regional news, a federal judge says the U.S. Justice Department overstepped its authority when it subpoenaed Governor Tim Walz and other Minnesota leaders during an investigation tied to criticism of the federal immigration policies tied to Operation Metro Surge. Hamline University political scientist David Schultz says the ruling focused heavily on states' rights.
8: New filings with the Minnesota Department of Commerce show requested.
9: The judge invoked principle of federalism or the 10th Amendment and said that the federal government cannot force states to do certain things, especially when it's motivated by partisan or political considerations.
0: Schultz says the decision could serve as an important precedent in future disputes between state governments and Washington. And several health insurers are proposing double-digit premium increases for plans sold through MinSure in 2027. MNN's Tasha Radel has more.
8: With the Minnesota Department of Commerce show requested increases ranging from about 10% to 13%, depending on the insurer. The proposals have not yet been approved by state regulators. Insurers point to rising medical costs, including higher spending on prescription drugs and increased demand for healthcare services. Final rate decisions are expected later this year. Tasha Radel, MNN.
0: That's news, and in sports, we have the St. Paul Saints kicking off a six-game series against the Louisville Bats tonight at 5:35. In Major League Baseball, the Twins will rematch Dodgers at 6:40 this evening in Target Field. The Minnesota Lynx women's basketball team will play the Washington Mystics tomorrow night at 6:30, and the Minnesota Aurora will play Rochester Football Club tonight at 6. We've also got the NBA draft this evening, and the PGA Women's Championship at the Hazleton National Golf Club starting on Thursday through Sunday. Here's a message. I'm back with weather and more music.
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0: We are in the midst of a storm here in Hennepin County in the Twin Cities. Rain showers will continue through the evening with lows around 60. And tomorrow, partly sunny with a 20% chance of more storms in the afternoon with highs ranging in the mid-70s. It is currently 63 degrees and, yes, raining, storming, foggy, misty, lightning and thunder. But this music is going to keep us cozy. We're going to hear from Dizzy Gillespie before the next traffic break. 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I'm Yancey for Jazz 88.

0: Dizzy Gillespie playing a portrait of Duke Ellington with Chelsea Bridge on this tune. Coming up, music from Okonski and Ella Grace, who also performed at this year's Twin Cities Jazz Festival. I'm Yancey. 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
1: We've got slow traffic. No matter where you look, it's very slow going due to these rainstorms that are passing through. We're watching Minneapolis, southbound 94, and this is at Broadway. It's a spin-out crash with the middle lane block, Maple Grove, eastbound 94. This is at Maple Grove Parkway. It had a semi here that was blocking the middle lane. Looks like that has now been cleared in Blaine, eastbound 10 at Airport Road. It's crash with injuries. They've got the vehicles over on that left side. Live from the RTMC, it's Jazz 88 traffic.

0: You're hearing the voice of Julia Danielle supporting Ella Grace, trumpeter and composer, on this tune, Cherry Blossoms in the Rain, Sailing Through a Cloud, with Avel Stanley on piano, Jaden Richardson on drums, Garrett Munns on sax, and Marion Mallard on the bass. Before that, Okonski with Summer Storm. We are in one right now. Bob Urich's got a read on the roads.
1: And we're watching in South Minneapolis, northbound 35W. We've got delays here, and they started Highway 62, the crosstown. Those will continue till you get to downtown Minneapolis. Southbound 94 at Broadway in Minneapolis is a spin-out crash here with the middle lane blocked. In Inver Grove Heights, east 494 at Robert Street, crash over on that right shoulder. In Blaine, eastbound 10 at Airport Road, dealing with a crash with injuries here. They've got the left shoulder area blocked. MnDOT's on the scene. Everything's moving over to that right side to get through. Live from the RTMC, it's Jazz EDA traffic.
0: Coming up, some music from a crew called Harriet Tubman. And that is a group made up of Melvin Gibbs, our very own Melvin Gibbs on bass, Brandon Ross on guitar, JT Lewis on the drums. In honor of Juneteenth season, to freedom, to liberation, I wanted to play y'all some Harriet Tubman. This is a tune called Sweet Araminta. It's Jazz 88.

0: hearing the sounds of Micaiah McRaven with Jeff Parker and Junius Paul. This tune is called News Feed from a tape called Hidden Out. Before that, Harriet Tubman, which is Melvin Gibbs on bass, Brandon Ross on guitar, and JT Lewis on the drums with a tune called Sweet Araminta. Araminta being Harriet Tubman's birth name. If you didn't know, now you know. And you heard it here on the Afternoon Cruise. I am your host, Yancey, for Jazz 88, here with Bob Urich, who's got traffic.
1: Watching in Bloomington, southbound 169 at Anderson Lakes Parkway. We had a crash here earlier. That one is cleared, but now we've got a new one. The same location, the crash is blocking the middle lane. In Blaine, eastbound 10 at Airport Road, it's a vehicle off the road into the ditch. It looks like they're in the final stages of getting that one taken care of. In Invergrove Heights, eastbound 494 at Roberts Street, it's a crash over on the right. In Minneapolis, this is southbound 94 at Lowry. It's a spin out, and they've got the left lane currently closed. Live from the RTMC, it's Jazz 88 traffic.
0: Stanley Turrentine coming with another tune for the moment after a few messages. You're listening to the Afternoon Cruise. I'm Yancey for Jazz 88.
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0: Stanley Turrentine from his album Salt Song. This tune is called Storm. Ron Carter on bass, Erto Morera on the drums. We've also got Yumir Deodato on arranging, conducting, piano. Of course, Stanley Turrentine on the sax. It's the Afternoon Cruise. I am your host, Yancey, for Jazz 88, here with Bob Urich, who's got traffic.
1: We've got massive slowdowns throughout the metro due to the wet weather. We're looking in Minneapolis. Westbound and eastbound 94 are running very heavy, both directions, starting at 394 and heading over to 280 is where you're seeing very slow-going traffic. In St. Paul, northbound 35E and southbound 35E. You've got those delays between, looks like, Highway 13 and I-94. In Blaine, eastbound 10, this is at Highway 65. It's a crash. It's over on that right shoulder. Live from the RTMC, it's Jazz 88 Traffic.
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Programming on Jazz 88 is supported by Firebrand, a corporate elements mystery by Megan Preston Meyer, a lighthearted novel set right here in Minnesota, in the Twin Cities, and at a cabin up north about a young woman who discovers that no one is their authentic self at work. Firebrand by Megan Preston Meyer is available as a paperback, ebook, or audiobook, and can be requested from your local library or bookstore.

0: the sounds of Nicholas Payton. That tune was called Kimathi, main theme from one of my favorite projects of Nicholas Payton's, the Afro-Caribbean mixtape. Kevin Hayes on keyboards, Vicente Archer on bass, Joe Dyson and Daniel Sedownick on drums and percussion, DJ Ladyfingers on the turntables with Nicholas Payton. Lots of really, really beautiful tunes in there, and also history, also narrative, also commentary. Check out that album if you want a little bit of a history lesson to a jazz soundtrack. I specifically will recommend the tune Afro-Caribbean Mixtape from that project. Coming up to close out the 5 o'clock hour, Lynn Arial and a special select. Haven't decided yet, but in the meantime, traffic with Bob Urich.
1: Watching in the South Metro, East 494 at Robert Street. It's crash over on that left side. And Blaine, eastbound 10 at Highway 65, dealing with a new crash there on to the right. And this is in Bloomington, southbound 169 at Anderson Lakes Parkway. Got a crash here. Everything's over on that shoulder on the right side, but there is a bit of a gawker's delay. Live from the RTMC, it's Jazz 88 traffic.

0: Music from Emmett Cohen. This tune was called Eternal Glimpse from an album called Universal Truth that just released a few weeks back. Emmett Cohen on piano and compositions with Joe Farnsworth on the drums, Yasushi Nakamura on bass, Jeremy Pelt on trumpet, Tivon Pennicott on sax. Before that, Lynn Arial with a tune called Courage from her album Being Human. To close out the 5 o'clock hour of the afternoon cruise here on Jazz 88, I'm your host, Yancey. Coming up, Tommy Dorsey, Eli Howell, and more. First, traffic with Bob Urich.
1: Watching in Bloomington, southbound 169 at Anderson Lakes Parkway. Got a crash here. They've moved the vehicles over to the shoulder on the right. In Minneapolis, southbound 35W at 4th Street, it's a crash over on the shoulder. In Blaine, eastbound 10 at Highway 65, a crash is on the right. In Oakdale, southbound 694 at Highway 36, this is a crash with two lanes of traffic currently closed. Live from the RTMC, it's Jazz 88 traffic.
0: 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And we are a listener-supported service of Minneapolis Public Schools. Stay tuned for BBC World News coming up in just a moment. And it's 65 degrees, still lightly raining, foggy, misty in the Twin Cities. Stay tuned for more.
2: BBC News with Gabriel O'Regan. Lebanon's president says his country will not accept any deal that does not include Israel's withdrawal from South Lebanon. Joseph Aoun also said he rejected other foreign interference, an apparent allusion to Iran, which backs Hezbollah. The group itself has also demanded a full scheduled withdrawal of Israeli troops from southern Lebanon. Lina Sinjab reports from Beirut.
3: The U.S. military says it's monitoring the situation closely to help ensure the cessation of hostilities. This morning, Israeli soldiers opened fire on a group of people close to a bulldozer clearing rubble in South Lebanon. Two people were killed after 3 days when the ceasefire held. Israel says it responded to an imminent threat to its soldiers, but Hezbollah accused Israel of violating the ceasefire.
2: The Chinese tech and e-commerce giant Alibaba is suing the US government after it was placed on a Pentagon blacklist of companies with alleged links to the Chinese military. According to a court filing, Alibaba said it was governed by an independent board, none of whom has any military affiliation. Andrew Ochieng reports.
4: The designation earlier this month came after President Trump had returned from what was considered a cordial visit to China. Yet Washington still added Alibaba, internet search provider Baidu, and automakers BYD and NIO to a list of companies it believes are aiding Beijing's military. But in the court filing, Alibaba insists its products and services are built for retail, logistics, and enterprise information technology, not weapons, defense, or intelligence.
2: The UN's shipping agency has announced the start of the evacuation of more than 11,000 seafarers stranded in the Gulf because of the Iran war. The International Maritime Organization said the operation would be carried out in close cooperation with all countries in the region and the United States. Bernadette Keogh reports.
5: This evacuation plan will enable hundreds of ships stranded in the Gulf to sail through the Strait of Hormuz, which has in effect been closed by Iranian forces since the start of the conflict. Vessels are now being contacted individually with instructions. The IMO said seafarers had suffered hardship and distress for months while unable to pass through the crucial shipping route, and that 14 of them had been killed during the war. It added that it had secured guarantees to ensure safe navigation.
2: A UN investigation has found that sexual violence is being used as a weapon of war in Sudan. The UN human rights chief says some attacks appear to be acts of retaliation based on perceived loyalties, while others are ethnically motivated. Volker Turk warns some attacks may amount to crimes against humanity. Kenyan prosecutors say several students will be charged with the murder of 16 schoolmates who died in a dormitory fire at a girls' boarding school in late May. Each suspect will face 16 counts of murder. More than 100 students were injured in the fire. 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
0: From the Jazz 88 newsroom earlier this evening, the Senate approved the House-passed resolution directing President Trump to withdraw U.S. armed forces from hostilities against Iran, with 4 GOP senators breaking rank and voting to undercut Trump's authority as commander-in-chief. The Senate voted 50-48 to approve the resolution, which passed the House 215-208 earlier this month. This resolution is largely symbolic and does not fully carry the force of law, but is the 10th time the Senate has tried to stop the war, reflecting the growing concerns from a number of Republican lawmakers in both the House and Senate over both the war and the deal Trump struck with Iran to end it. In local regional news, a federal judge says the U.S. Justice Department overstepped its authority when it subpoenaed Governor Tim Walz and other Minnesota leaders during an investigation tied to criticism of federal immigration policies tied to Operation Metro Surge. Hamline University political scientist David Schultz says the ruling focused heavily on states' rights.
6: The judge invoked principle of federalism or the 10th Amendment and said that the federal government cannot force states to do certain things, especially when it's motivated by partisan or political considerations.
0: Schultz says the decision could serve as an important precedent in future disputes between state governments and Washington. And early voting for the Minnesota 2026 primary election starts this Friday, and election officials are expecting a spike in turnout. The last time Minnesota had an open governor's race was in 2018. In that year, turnout in the general election was about 64% of eligible voters and 23% in the primary, which featured competitive nominating contests in both parties. The primary election is Tuesday, August 11th, but before then, voters can vote early by mail or in person. You can find a sample ballot at myballotmn.sos.mn.gov. That's news and in sports. We have the St. Paul Saints, who kicked off their six-game series against the Louisville Bats about 30 minutes ago. In Major League Baseball, the Twins have game two against the Dodgers this evening at 6:40. The Lynx play the Washington Mystics tomorrow night at 6:30 in women's basketball. And in women's soccer, the Minnesota Aurora hit the road to play Rochester Football Club, which started about 6 minutes ago as well. We've also got the NBA draft this evening and the PGA Women's Championship at the Hazleton National Golf Club in Chaska starting on Thursday. Here's a message, then I'm back with weather and more music. Stay tuned.
7: 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Two tenor saxophonists reflect on their growth under one roof. 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I'm Christian McBride.
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0: And this evening will remain mostly cloudy with rain showers through the early evening, a chance of thunderstorms later on and after midnight with lows in the upper 50s. Tomorrow will be partly sunny with a 20% chance of storms in the afternoon, highs in the mid-70s. And it's currently lightly raining, foggy, misty, cloudy, 62 degrees in the Twin Cities. 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I'm Yancey. It's the afternoon cruise. Let's hear from Tommy Dorsey, When the Midnight Choo-Choo Leaves. Stay tuned.

0: Tommy Dorsey with his Clam Bake 7, When the Midnight Choo Choo Leaves for Alabama. This is from an album called The Music Goes Around and Around, and it does. All sorts of jazzy sounds here on the Afternoon Cruise. I'm Yancey. Coming up, Eli Howell, another trombonist with a newer release. We've got an NEA Jazz moment queued up as well. Joshua Redman, Cyril Aimé. Gotta get my pronunciation down. Right now, traffic with Bob Urich.
1: Watching in Oakdale, this is southbound 694 and Highway 36. It's a rollover crash with multiple lanes closed. The backups and slowdowns here starting at Highway 61 in White Bear Lake. In Bloomington, southbound 169 at Anderson Lakes Parkway, it's a crash with the right shoulder blocked. In St. Paul, this is a new crash. Northbound 35E at Randolph, the crash here with the left lane closed. Coming up tonight in Bloomington, a major road closure. East 494 will be shutting down between 35W and Highway 77 for overnight road work. Live from the RTMC, it's Jazz 88 Traffic.

0: music from Helen Sung Big Band. This is a part of a suite dedicated to other pianists, Pianism 2, Kenny Barron, from Helen Sung's most recent project, Oracles. I've loved everything I've heard from her. Before that, Eli Howell on the trombone with One for Steve. And coming up in NEA Jazz Moment, we'll hear from the Mack Avenue Super Band. And I believe, I heard a little bit of that vocalist beforehand. I believe it's Cecile McLaurin-Salvant coming up. Joshua Redmond and Phil Woods on the way. Right now, traffic with Bob Urich.
1: They're watching in Minneapolis, southbound 35W at 4th Street. Got a crash here. It's over on the right shoulder in St. Paul, northbound 35E at Randolph. A crash is blocking the left lane in Oakdale. We've got a big problem here. This is southbound 694 at Highway 36. Crash here. It's a rollover. Multiple lanes are closed. And we've got the backups here starting at about Highway 61 in Blaine. This is eastbound 10 at Airport Road. It's a crash over on that left side. Live from the RTMC, it's Jazz 88 Traffic.

0: Now, a jazz moment. NEA jazz master Bill Holman is regarded as one of the finest arrangers in jazz history. But sometimes his writing for the great big bands came with frustration. Because he rarely had the luxury to rehearse the bands himself, his arrangements sometimes changed.
1: One example of a band leader tampering with my music was a chart of After You've Gone that I wrote for Woody Herman in 1964. He added, with him on clarinet and Nat Pierce on celeste, a little duet. Bo-do-do-do. Bo-do-do-do. Do-do. And the chart starts. And he did it at the end also. And I was in a club one night when he was playing it. And when the arrangement ended, there started to be a big burst of applause from the audience. Then they saw that he was still playing, so they quieted down, and he played this little tag. And at the end, there was deathly silence. So he had killed the ovation with his stroke of genius.
0: This jazz moment with composer, arranger, and saxophonist Bill Holman was created by the National Endowment for the Arts.
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0: Oh, Daddy Blues from the Mack Avenue Super Band. Before that, an NEA Jazz moment. 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
1: We've got heavy delays in the East Metro. This is due to a rollover crash, and that crash is on 694 southbound at Pine Springs and Highway 36. They're still working to clear that crash right now. It's just the left shoulder that's open for traffic to squeeze through there one vehicle at a time. In Bloomington, southbound 169 at Anderson Lakes Parkway, crash here is over on the right shoulder. Looking in Minneapolis, this is southbound 35W at 4th Street. Two cars heavily damaged right now, blocking the shoulder on that right side. They were in an earlier crash. Live from the RTMC, it's Jazz 88 traffic.

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0: called A Message to Unsend, with a tune, Borrowed Eyes. It's the afternoon cruise on this rainy Tuesday, but that's okay. The music keeps us cozy. Coming up, Brian Blade Fellowship and Cyril Amy. I want to say it right. French singer. All coming up in the next set after traffic with Bob Urich.
1: We've got heavy delays. We're watching in Oakdale. This is southbound 694 at Highway 36. There's a crash here with multiple lanes closed. And the backups all the way stretching all the way back to on 694 to Highway 61 in White Bear Lake. In Minneapolis, northbound 35W, that ramp to get to 46th Street. It's a three-vehicle crash over on that right shoulder. In Bloomington, southbound 169 at Anders Lakes Parkway, a crash there. It looks like it's in the final stages of clearing. Live from the RTMC, it's Jazzy DA Traffic.

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0: Music from Brian Blade Fellowship. That tune was called Catalysts. Before that, we heard from Phil Woods with a tune called Alvin G. You're listening to the Afternoon Cruise. And it's time again for traffic with Bob Urich.
1: Heavy delays in Oakdale. This is due to a crash southbound 694 at Highway 36. The crash has multiple lanes closed. The backups here are starting at Highway 61. In Bloomington, southbound 35W at 94th Street, it's crashed. It's over on the shoulder on the right side. Looks like a tow truck is on the scene. In Minneapolis, southbound 35W at 4th Street, a crash here is over on that right side. Live from the RTOC, it's Jazz 88 Traffic.
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3: Softly, as in a morning sunrise, the light of love comes stealing into a newborn day, flaming with all the glow of sunrise. 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

0: You're hearing music from the Chicago Soul Jazz Collective. This tune is called The Way to Light. It's been the Afternoon Cruise. I'm Yancey for Jazz 88, coming up Jazz Night in America. This just in at 8, Jammin' Jazz at 9. Bob Urich will close you out with traffic in just 1 second.
1: And we're looking tonight in Bloomington. Eastbound 494 will be shutting down tonight between 35W and Highway 77. That'll be for MnDOT roadwork that gets underway at 10 p.m. In Golden Valley, East 394 has the right lane closed at Highway 169 for MnDOT construction work there. This evening, Jazz 88 will bring you information on closures and event congestion through 11 o'clock. My name is Bob Urich, reporting for Jazz 88 Traffic.
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3: Hey, it's Peter Solomon. 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George Grunts, Manny Albam, George Russell, and Bill Russo. 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
4: I'm Christian McBride, and this is Jazz Night in America. This hour is a family affair. A jazz tale of father and son. Mike Lee.
5: This is Mike Lee.
4: And his son, Julian Lee.
6: My name is Julian Lee, and I'm a saxophonist.
4: They're both saxophonists, and Julian will be the first to admit that he inherited his passion for jazz and his work ethic from his dad.
6: My dad is, to me, like the epitome of discipline and what discipline can do for someone in their life. He didn't want to be a hypocrite. He didn't want, you know, to tell me, like, I have to practice every day, but then he's not. A lot of people are do as I say, not as I do, but he was do as I do.
4: This hour, the story of two generations of saxophonists and the trials, tribulations, and joys of passing down that legacy.
5: There was something about practicing with you and teaching you when you were a little kid. It was a perfect activity to quell my desire to learn more about the music myself.
6: I guess as I got older, like started knowing this is what I wanted to do, just realizing that my experience with the music is what you had.
4: Before we hear more about that, you need to know that Julian is without a doubt a leading young voice on the saxophone today. So let's hear him. Here's Julian on tenor, live at Dizzy's Club at Jazz and Lincoln Center, in a quartet led by another young musician, pianist Isaiah J. Thompson. This is an original by Isaiah called Tales of the Elephant and the Butterfly.